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0: Hello there, this is Declan Nerney to tell you about a great dance in Hotel Curraghcloe this Sunday night the 9th with two-band session, Declan Nerney and his band and Therese and the Stars. 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

I'm delighted to be here with you this morning. The opening hymn was Save Us, O Lord, by the St. Louis Jesuits, and that captures the themes that flow through the readings today of trusting in God, peace, and the calm after the storm. After he had fed the people, Jesus made the disciples get into a boat and precede him to the other side while he dismissed the crowds. After doing so, he went up on the mountain by himself to pray. When it was evening, he was there alone. Meanwhile, the boat, already a few miles offshore, was being tossed about by the waves, for the wind was against it. During the fourth watch of the night, he came towards them walking on the sea. When the disciples saw him walking on the sea, they were terrified. "It is a ghost," they said, and they cried out in fear. At once Jesus spoke to them, "Take courage, it is I. Do not be afraid." Peter said to him in reply, "Lord, if it is you, command me to come to you on the water." He said, "Come." Peter got out of the boat and began to walk on the water towards Jesus. But when he saw how strong the wind was, he became frightened and, beginning to sink, he cried out, "Lord, save me." Immediately Jesus stretched out his hand and caught Peter and said to him, "O you of little faith, why did you doubt?" After they got into the boat, the wind died down. Those who were in the boat did him homage, saying, "Truly, you are the Son of God."

That was James Kilban with I, the Lord of Sea and Sky. The Lord keeps watch over us at all times, and especially in our moments of temptation and difficulty. Do we rely on the Lord for his strength and help? Jesus assures us that we have no need of fear if we trust in him and in his great love for us. When calamities or trials threaten to overwhelm us, how do we respond? Do we respond with faith and hope in God's love, care, and presence with us? All of us, in one way or another, will encounter storms along our journey of life. We can feel overwhelmed, panicked, and afraid. This is where our faith comes in, and we are asked to trust in God's loving presence at all times, and to trust that even in the most difficult of situations, God is with us, and that God will never abandon us. This next song, Put Your Hand in the Hand of the Man from Galilee, invites us to trust in God in difficult times in our lives. It's a gospel song composed by Jean McClellan and first recorded by Canadian singer Anne Murray from her third studio album, Honey Wheat and Laughter.

Congratulations to Eddie Warren, who will celebrate his 75th birthday on Wednesday next, the 12th of August. We hope that you enjoy your day with very best wishes from your wife Jean and grandchildren Katie, Heidi, Aoife, Ira and Kerry. And this is especially for you, Eddie. It's the Huddersfield Choral Society with Now Thank We All Our God.

Many congratulations to Edna Cogley, who celebrated her birthday on the 4th of August. Hope you had a lovely day, Edna. And get well wishes to Dan, who is recovering at home after a stay in hospital. Get well wishes also to Heidi Warren, who is in Wexford Hospital at the moment. Granny and Grandad send you best wishes, Heidi, and hope you'll be home soon. And I'm sure that the nurses and doctors are looking after you very well. This is especially for you all. It's John Rutter with All Things Bright and Beautiful.

There is no problem so big God cannot solve it. There is no mountain so tall he cannot move it. There's no storm so dark God cannot calm it. There's no sorrow so deep God cannot soothe it. If he carried the weight of the world upon his shoulders, I know, my brother, that he will carry you. If he carried the weight of the world upon his shoulders, I know, my sister, that he will carry you. This is He Will Carry You by Scott Wesley Brown.

That was Scott Wesley Brown there with He Will Carry You. And if you've just joined us, you're very welcome. You're listening to Sounds for Sunday here on Southeast Radio, and I'm Patricia McNally. The hymn Amazing Grace was written almost 2.5 centuries ago in 1772. The words for the beloved song were born from the heart, mind and experiences of the Englishman John Newton. Having lived through a rather unfortunate and troubled childhood, his mother passed away when he was just 6 years old. Newton spent years fighting against authority, going so far as trying to desert the Royal Navy in his 20s. Later abandoned by his crew in West Africa, he was forced to be a servant to the slave trader, but was eventually rescued. On the return voyage to England, a violent storm hit and almost sank the ship, prompting Newton to begin his spiritual conversion as he cried out to God to save them from the storm. Upon his return, however, Newton became a slave shipmaster, a profession in which he served for several years, bringing slaves from Africa to England over multiple trips. And in 1754, after becoming violently ill on a sea voyage, Newton abandoned his life as a slave trader, the slave trade and seafaring altogether, wholeheartedly devoting his life to God's service. He was ordained as an Anglican priest in 1764 and became quite popular as a preacher and hymn writer, penning some 280 hymns, and among them is this. This is Catherine Jenkins with her beautiful version of Amazing Grace, and this is especially for Jerry Davitt, who celebrates his birthday at this time. Lots of love and best wishes to you, Jerry, from Dad Anthony, Mam Ashling, Kayla and all your family in Ferns and Wexford.

Bridge Over Troubled Water is the fifth and final studio album by the American folk rock duo Simon and Garfunkel. The album was released in January 1970 through Columbia Records. Roberta Flack recorded a soul cover of this classic song for her third studio album, Quiet Fire, which was released in November of 1971.

0: Tuesday next, the 11th of August, marks the feast day of Saint Philomena. Saint Philomena is the only person recognised as a saint solely on the base of her intercessory miracles. Out of every single saint recognised in the Catholic Church, Saint Philomena stands out for this specific reason. She's the only saint recognised by her miracles alone rather than a life of virtue. Saint Gregory the 16th said, "Pray to Saint Philomena. Whatever you ask from her, she will obtain for you." And I'm honoured now to hand you over to John Rice from County Carlow, who attributed a profound personal healing to the intercession of Saint Philomena and subsequently has dedicated most of his life to promoting her veneration. John is going to share with us the story of Saint Philomena, and that will be followed by a prayer of healing to Saint Philomena and Saint Padre Pio for everybody listening in this morning.
1: The story of Saint Philomena going back to the 6th century. Her father and mother was the king and queen of Greece, and they were pagans, but like all people at that time, they had their own doctor, and they had no family, and they asked their doctor to help them with to have a family, and the doctor agreed. He said, on one condition, that you turn Catholic. So they agreed to turn Catholic, and the result of that was Philomena was born to them, and she grew up. She was always a very religious child, and at 12 years of age, she dedicated herself to God. She said she would never get married, no man would ever touch her, and she still lived with her father and mother. But when she was 13 years of age, Diocletian was the emperor of Rome at the time, and he declared war on Greece, and they had no army in Greece to fight Diocletian. He had a big army, and they decided to go over and plead with Diocletian not to go to war on them. Wherever one of them went, all three went. So the father and mother and Philomena went over to Rome to plead with Diocletian not to go to war on their country. So when they arrived in Rome, Diocletian, when he saw Philomena, even though she was only 13 years of age, she was a very beautiful young woman. And he said to her father and mother, "If you give me St. Philomena for my wife, I won't go to war on your country." And the father and mother agreed straight away, but Philomena said, "No way." She had dedicated herself to God, and that was it. But the father and mother left her there and went back home, and she stayed in Rome. And Diocletian was very nice to her for a while, and he thought that she would change her mind. But St. Philomena said no. And then he got very angry with her, threw her into jail, and just gave her bread and water, and tortured her as well. He had his soldiers torture her, and the fired arrows at her, and she was badly wounded, and he threw her back into jail again. Our Lady sent two angels and cured her of all her injuries, and then he got his soldiers to heat the arrows and fire them at her, but instead of going to Philomena, the arrows turned in mid-air, came back and killed the soldiers. Then he said he'd try another method of doing away with her. So he put an anchor around her neck and he threw her into the river Tiber, which flows through Rome, and Our Lady again sent two angels, took her out of the river Tiber, took the anchor from around her neck, and drew the mark on her. Then Diocletian got so mad with her that he said she was a witch, and he had her beheaded, and she was only 13 years of age. So that's a brief history of a wonderful little saint that's grown and grown all the time. And she's very popular here in Ireland now, thank God. The healing prayer to St. Padre Pio and St. Philomena. Heavenly Father, I call you right now in a special way. To your power I was created. Every breath I take, every morning I wake, every moment of every hour I live under your power. Father, I ask you now to touch me with that same power. Create me from nothing. Certainly recreate me. Fill me with the healing power of your Spirit. Cast out anything should not be in me. Mend what is broken. 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Remove all inflammation, cleanse any infection. Let the warmth of your healing love pass through my body to make new and unhealthy areas, so that my body will function the way created to function. Father, through the intercession of St. Philomena, St. Father Pio, restore me to full health in mind and body, so that I may serve you the rest of my life. I ask this through Christ our Lord. Amen. Saint Philomena, Saint Padre Pio, pray for us. Amen.

That was Phil Coulter there with For Those in Peril on the Sea, and I hope that you enjoyed that. Well, as always, please do stay connected to your own parish website and Facebook page to keep up to date as to what's happening there. Please do log on to the Hook of Faith website for some uplifting and inspirational reading, and that's all available at www.thehookoffaith.com. There are two upcoming pilgrimages to Garabandal. One in August from the 24th to the 28th of August, and one in October from the 19th to 23rd of October. Accommodation, bus transfers, tour guide and full board. For more information, please contact Margaret at 087-755-2935. That's Margaret at 087-755-2935. An upcoming pilgrimage to Assisi and Rome takes place from the 25th to the 30th of October, and that includes return flights from Dublin to Rome, three nights in Rome and two nights in Assisi. And the spiritual director on that pilgrimage is Father Marius Tomulusi from Wexford Friary. For more information, contact Caroline at 087-740-8298. That's Caroline at 087-740-8298. And there are just a few places left for that pilgrimage to Rome and Assisi. So if you're interested in going, do contact Caroline as soon as possible. In the Church of the Most Holy Trinity in Bunclody, there will be 24-hour Eucharistic adoration beginning on Saturday the 22nd of August at 8 p.m. after Mass, and running through to Sunday the 23rd of August, finishing at 8 p.m. with rosary and chaplet. And this is for the promotion of Eucharistic adoration in the parish of Bunclody, Kilmichael and across the diocese. New adorers are most welcome. Everyone is most welcome from all parishes to come along and spend some time with Jesus in the Blessed Sacrament and to promote Eucharistic adoration. Well, we're now coming towards the end of the programme for this morning. Thank you all so much for your company and for sending in all your requests this week. It's always lovely to hear from you. Please do keep the requests coming in to us at sforsundaycmt@gmail.com, or you can write to us at CMT, the Pastoral Centre, St Peter's College in Wexford, or you can also contact me via our text and WhatsApp number, which is 089-270-0688. That's 089-270-0688. Please do tune in for more programmes from Christian Media Trust here on Southeast Radio. Sunday Reflection this evening is at 8:30 p.m. and that's presented by Anne Cousins. Anne shares a beautiful reflection on Our Lady's Island. And tomorrow evening on Music Box at 8:04 p.m, Heather Hadrill treats us to a selection of musical favourites. That's followed at 8:30 p.m. by Faith Matters. And David Hennessy's guest this week is Australian priest Father Peter Verwerda. He shares his vocation story. And then on Tuesday evening at 8:04 p.m. on Diocesan Diary, Martin Colfer and Betty Breen take a look at what's happening around the diocese. And don't forget that every Saturday morning, Maria Colfer presents the Simply Divine programme, and Mary Ellen Hawkey is standing in for Maria on Saturday as Maria takes a summer break. And that's on Saturday morning at 10:04 a.m. So hope you can tune in for that. Well, that's all from me for this week. I hope you have a lovely Sunday and a great week ahead. Please do stay tuned for Sunday Mass, which is coming up next. And this morning I'm going to leave you with The Island of Our Lady by Paddy Scallon as we approach the beautiful pilgrimage season in Our Lady's Island, which runs from the 15th of August until the 8th of September. And for more information on the schedule there, you can go to the website ourladiesisland.ie.

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1: And thanks as always to Patricia McNally for today's Sounds for Sunday, brought to you by the Christian Media Trust. And in a few minutes, seconds to be exact, we're over live to St. Aidan's Cathedral in Enniscorthy for today's Sunday Mass.
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0: In the name of the Father, and of the Son, and of the Holy Spirit. Amen. The Lord be with you.
1: And with your spirit.
0: Good morning, everyone. And in the words of our opening hymn this morning, all are welcome as we gather together to celebrate our Mass this morning. It's a very important day for us here in Escarthy as we celebrate our Pattern Weekend. We're remembering all of our loved ones who are buried in our parish cemeteries and also those from the parish who are buried elsewhere. Remembering them all in a special way as we gather. We're also joined this morning by our listeners on Southeast Radio and also those who've joined us on the webcam. And you too are very welcome as we gather. So as we come together, we bring all of our own particular prayers and intentions. And we take a little moment just to place them before the altar, before the Lord, as we begin. And for the times when we haven't lived or loved the way the Lord has asked us to, we trust in God's mercy. We ask forgiveness for our own faults and failings, whatever they might be. I confess to Almighty God, and to you, my brothers and sisters, that I have greatly sinned in my thoughts and in my words, in what I have done and what I have failed to do, through my most grievous fault. Therefore I ask, Blessed Mary, ever Virgin, all the angels and saints, and you, my brothers and sisters, to pray for me to the Lord our God. And may Almighty God have mercy on us, forgive us our sins, and bring us to everlasting life.
1: Amen.
0: Lord, have mercy.
1: Lord, have mercy.
0: Christ, have mercy.
1: Christ, have mercy.
0: Lord, have mercy.
1: Lord, have mercy.
0: And together now we pray the Gloria. Glory to God in the highest, and on earth peace to people of good will. We praise you, we bless you, we adore you, we glorify you, we give you thanks for your great glory. Lord God, Heavenly King, Almighty Father, Lord Jesus Christ, only begotten Son, Lord God, Lamb of God, Son of the Father, you take away the sins of the world, have mercy on us. You take away the sins of the world, receive our prayer. You are seated at the right hand of the Father, have mercy on us. For you alone are the Holy One, you alone are the Lord, you alone are the Most High, Jesus Christ, with the Holy Spirit and the glory of God the Father. Amen. Almighty ever-living God, whom taught by the Holy Spirit we dare to call our Father, bring, we pray, to perfection in our hearts the spirit of adoption as your sons and daughters, that we may merit to enter into the inheritance which you have promised. Through our Lord Jesus Christ, your Son, who lives and reigns with you in the unity of the Holy Spirit, God forever and ever.
1: Amen.
2: First reading is a reading from the Book of Kings. When Elijah reached Horeb, the mountain of God, he went into the cave and spent the night in it. Then he was told, "Go out and stand on the mountain before the Lord." Then the Lord himself went by. There came a mighty wind, so strong it tore the mountains and shattered the rocks before the Lord. But the Lord was not in the wind. After the wind came an earthquake, but the Lord was not in the earthquake. After the earthquake came a fire, but the Lord was not in the fire. And after the fire there came the sound of a gentle breeze. And when Elijah heard this, he covered his face with his cloak and went out and stood at the entrance of the cave. The word of the Lord.
1: Amen.

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What I want to say is no pretense. I say it in union with Christ. It is the truth. My conscience, in union with the Holy Spirit, assures me of it too. What I want to say is this. My sorrow is so great, my mental anguish so endless. I would willingly be condemned and be cut off from Christ if it could help my brothers of Israel, my own flesh and blood. They were adopted as sons. They were given the glory and the covenants. The law and the ritual were drawn up for them, and the promises were made to them. They are descended from the patriarchs, and from the flesh and blood came Christ, who is above all. God forever blessed. Amen. The word of the Lord.

0: The Lord be with you. A reading from the Holy Gospel according to Matthew. Jesus made the disciples get into the boat and go on ahead to the other side while he would send the crowds away. After sending the crowds away, he went up into the hills by himself to pray. When evening came, he was there alone, while the boat, by now far out on the lake, was battling with a heavy sea, for there was a headwind. In the fourth watch of the night, he went towards them, walking on the lake. And when the disciples saw him walking on the lake, they were terrified. "It is a ghost," they said, and cried out in fear. But at once Jesus called out to them, saying, "Courage, it is I. Do not be afraid." It was Peter who answered. "Lord," he said, "if it is you, tell me to come to you across the water." "Come," said Jesus. Then Peter got out of the boat and started walking towards Jesus across the water. But as soon as he felt the force of the wind, he took fright and began to sink. "Lord, save me," he cried. Jesus put out his hand at once and held him. "Man of little faith," he said, "why did you doubt?" And as they got into the boat, the wind dropped. The men in the boat bowed down before him and said, "Truly, you are the Son of God." The Gospel of the Lord. I invite you to be seated now for a few moments.
1: For those of you who may be visiting with us, we have a pastoral initiative here in the cathedral where every 6 weeks or so we have lay people who give reflections on the Gospel on Sunday. So today we're joined by Lily. Lily's going to share her reflections with us, and you're very welcome, Lily, this morning.
2: Good morning. The disciples on the lake, like Elijah on the mountain, experienced the Lord after a terrifying encounter with a storm. Peter calls Jesus Lord, and the men on the boat bow down before him, saying, "Truly, you are the Son of Man and the Son of God." The storm was good for deepening their faith. The Gospels are all based on the experiences of people in their encounters with Jesus. These experiences are treasured and recalled. The Christian community recalls these experiences for their own strengthening, just like we're doing here today. The story of the boat leads to an awesome sense of the nearness of God, and how any experience of terror or fear can lead us to a greater sense of God. We have learned to reach out in prayer to God and to know that he sustains us, his word gives us courage, and his presence brings us peace. A disciple of Jesus is someone who has heard the words, "Courage, it is I. Do not be afraid." We too are today's disciples, and we have heard these words, and we turn to God in prayer. All of us know failures and worries, and they are valuable moments if they make us reach out in trust to the hand of God. In our fear, we discovered new courage, the courage that the Lord gives. Our help is in the name of the Lord. Peter is our model, not because of any greatness on his part, but of what he became by the power of God. He first left everything to follow Jesus, and he learned much by becoming his disciple. In this story, he has faith enough to cry out, "Lord, save me." Weakness made him a greater man in the storm. By the power of God, Peter became the rock to support others. So the good news is that the Lord who ascended to heaven keeps watch over the church's boat throughout the storms of life. His message is always one of courage, and our experiences of fear can help open us up to a greater sense of God and the realization that there is no part of life from which God should be excluded. Amen. Thank you.

0: Thank you, Lily, for sharing those thoughts and reflections with us this morning. And I invite all those who are able then to stand, and we profess our faith, and we use our Nicene Creed. I believe in one God, the Father Almighty, maker of heaven and earth, of all things visible and invisible. I believe in one Lord Jesus Christ, the only begotten Son of God, born of the Father before all ages, God from God, light from light, true God from true God, begotten, not made, consubstantial with the Father. Through him all things were made. For us, for our salvation, he came down from heaven, and by the Holy Spirit was incarnate of the Virgin Mary, and became man. For our sake he was crucified under Pontius Pilate. He suffered death and was buried, and rose again on the third day, in accordance with the Scriptures. He ascended into heaven, and is seated at the right hand of the Father. He will come again in glory to judge the living and the dead, and his kingdom will have no end. I believe in the Holy Spirit, the Lord, the giver of life, who proceeds from the Father and the Son, who with the Father and the Son is adored and glorified, who has spoken through the prophets. I believe in one holy, Catholic and apostolic church. I confess one baptism for the forgiveness of sins, and I look forward to the resurrection of the dead and the life of the world to come. Amen.
1: With confidence that the Lord is always with us in the storms of life, let us bring our needs and those of the church and the world before him.
2: We pray for Pope Leo, Bishop Jer, and all the bishops, that they may lead the church with courage and wisdom. Lord, hear us.
3: Lord, graciously hear us.
2: We pray for our political and civil leaders, that they may seek God's guidance in times of doubt and difficulty. Lord, hear us.
3: Lord, graciously hear us.
2: We pray that all of us may have Christ's calming presence in the troubles of life. Lord, hear us.
3: Lord, graciously hear us.
2: We pray for all gathered here, that when in times of difficulty, when our faith begins to falter, the Lord may uphold us with his divine power. Lord, hear us.
3: Lord, graciously hear us.
2: We pray that all who go to sea may be safe on the waters, and that all those who staff the lifeboats may also have God's protection. Lord, hear us.
3: Lord, graciously hear us.
2: We pray for those who are sick at home and in hospital, that they may experience the healing touch of the Lord. Lord, hear us.
3: Lord, graciously hear us.
0: Can we take a moment now to place our own personal prayer before the Lord? And even if we're not sure of how to pray, what words to use, we trust the Holy Spirit within us will make the prayer for us. So we let our own personal prayer go to God. Lord, hear us. We pray for and we remember all our dead. And as I mentioned at the beginning of Mass this weekend, we remember all of our own parishioners who have died and who are buried in our parish cemeteries. And we also remember those from the parish who are buried elsewhere. We remember them all today. And we also call to mind our own loved ones, those who have a special place in our own minds and our own hearts. We also remember those from the parish and connected with the parish who have died just recently, particularly Teresa Dobbs, Niamh Flynn, Geraldine Rowan, John Fortune, Paul Flanagan, Anne O'Rourke, and Paddy Shickens. May they all live forever now in God's presence. Lord, hear us.
1: Lord, graciously hear us. Lord of creation, you brought calm to the storm and the troubled heart. Hear our prayers, strengthen our faith, and lift us up. Through our Lord Jesus Christ, your Son, who lives and reigns with you, and the Holy Spirit, God, forever and ever.
0: Amen.

Pray, brothers and sisters, that my sacrifice and yours may be acceptable to God, the Almighty Father. Be pleased, O Lord, to accept the offerings of your church, and in your mercy you have given them to be offered, and by your power you transform them into the mystery of our salvation, through Christ our Lord. Amen. The Lord be with you. Lift up your hearts. Let us give thanks to the Lord our God. It is truly right and just, our duty and our salvation, always and everywhere, to give you thanks, Lord, Holy Father, Almighty and Eternal God. For when your children were scattered afar by sin, through the blood of your Son and the power of the Spirit, you gathered them again to yourself, that a people, formed as one by the unity of the Trinity, made the body of Christ and the temple of the Holy Spirit, might, to the praise of your manifold wisdom, be manifest as the Church. And so, in company with the choirs of angels, we praise you, as with joy we proclaim: Holy, holy, holy, Lord God of hosts, heaven and earth are full of your glory. Hosanna in the highest. Blessed is he who comes in the name of the Lord. Hosanna in the highest. You are indeed holy, O Lord, the fount of all holiness. Make holy, therefore, these gifts, we pray, by sending down your Spirit upon them like the dewfall, so that they may become for us the body and blood of our Lord Jesus Christ. At the time he was betrayed and entered willingly into his passion, he took bread and, giving thanks, broke it and gave it to his friends, saying, "Take this, all of you, and eat of it, for this is my body, which will be given up for you." In a similar way, when supper was ended, he took the chalice, and once more giving thanks, gave the chalice to his friends, saying, "Take this, all of you, and drink from it, for this is the chalice of my blood, the blood of the new and eternal covenant, which will be poured out for you and for many for the forgiveness of sins. Do this in memory of me."

0: the mystery of faith. When we eat this bread and drink this cup, we proclaim your death, O Lord, until you come again. Therefore, as we celebrate the memorial of his death and resurrection, we offer you, Lord, the bread of life and the chalice of salvation, giving thanks that you have held us worthy to be in your presence and minister to you. Humbly we pray that, partaking of the body and blood of Christ, we may be gathered into one by the Holy Spirit. Remember, Lord, your church, spread throughout the world, and bring her to the fullness of charity, together with Leo, our Pope, Ger, our Bishop, and all your people. Remember also our brothers and sisters who have fallen asleep in the hope of the resurrection, and all who have died in your mercy. Welcome them into the light of your face. Have mercy on us all, we pray, that with the Blessed Virgin Mary, Mother of God, with Blessed Joseph, her spouse, with the blessed apostles, and with all the saints who have pleased you throughout the ages, we may merit to be co-heirs to eternal life, and may praise and glorify you through your Son, Jesus Christ. Through him and with him and in him, O God, Almighty Father, in the unity of the Holy Spirit, all glory and honour is yours forever and ever.
1: Amen. Amen.
0: So together now, as God's family, we pray the words that Jesus, our brother, gave to us. Our Father, who art in heaven, hallowed be thy name. Thy kingdom come, thy will be done on earth as it is in heaven. Give us this day our daily bread, and forgive us our trespasses, as we forgive those who trespass against us. And lead us not into temptation, but deliver us from evil. Deliver us, Lord, we pray, from every evil. Graciously grant peace in our days, that by the help of your mercy, we may be always free from sin and safe from all distress, as we await the blessed hope and the coming of our Saviour, Jesus Christ.
2: The kingdom, the power, and the glory are yours, now and forever.
0: Lord Jesus Christ, who said to your apostles, "Peace I leave you, my peace I give you," look not on our sins, but on the faith of your church, and graciously grant her peace and unity in accordance

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Lord, I am not worthy that you should enter under my roof, but only say the word, and my soul shall be healed.

0: and we pray for vocations. God our Father, we trust in your loving kindness. Bless our Diocese of Ferns with many priestly, religious and lay vocations. Give the men and women you call the light to understand your gift and the love to follow always in the footsteps of your Son. Amen. May the communion in your sacrament that we have consumed save us, O Lord, and confirm us in the light of your truth, through Christ our Lord. Amen. So, just before we go, to thank you all once again for gathering together, celebrating our Mass this morning. I wish you all the very best for the rest of the day, the weekend and week ahead, and hope it will be a good one for all of us. Just a reminder that immediately after our Mass now this morning, we're going to have our pattern prayers here at the Cathedral Cemetery. We'll gather at the Calvary at the back of the building, and we'll have our prayers. And then at 3 o'clock this afternoon, we will gather in St. Mary's Cemetery and Enniscorthy Cemetery, and the prayers will take place there in the blessing of the graves. I would ask that you would follow the direction of the Gardaí. There's a one-way traffic system like there was last year. That's their suggestion, so please follow their guidelines and directions. There is limited parking for people with disabilities, so we'd ask that you'd only use that car space if you really need to. The field is available, as usual, for general parking. Thanks to everyone who has helped this morning. Thanks to our friends at Southeast Radio. Thanks to Lily for her reflection. Thanks also for Deacon Dermot and Adrian and the choir. Very much appreciated. And everyone who has been working in the background and the foreground, it's very much appreciated. So the Lord be with you. May Almighty God bless us all, the Father, the Son, and the Holy Spirit. Amen.
1: Our Mass has ended. Let us go in peace, glorifying the Lord by our life.
0: Thanks be to God.
1: And our musical director, Adrian Doyle, with the Cathedral Choir, they're going to lead us in our closing hymn. It's a very familiar one, so please join in it. A Hail Redeemer, and have a lovely day.

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Season's greetings, brothers and sisters, across the island of Ireland, and any audience who happen to be listening to Southeast Radio here in County Wexford. My name is Reverend Fadzi Jongoro of the

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1: 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Extra gum. 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
5: Hello there, this is Declan Ernie to tell you about a great dance in Hotel Coraclough this Sunday night the 9th with two-band session, Declan Ernie and his band, and Therese and the Stars. 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See you there.

Saturday's Radio on a Sunday. Very good morning to you. Welcome along to the programme. Thanks to all there in St. Aidan's Cathedral in Enniscorthy. And it's me, Tony Cahoe, now with you all the way until 1 o'clock with all your favourites. That is, son and mother. I think daddy might have been playing the keyboards as well. This is all part of the Philomena Begley family. Aidan Quinn and Philomena there, and the last thing on my mind. And it will bring you lots of requests, dedications. I'll be chatting to Declan Nerney in a while as well. It's all good. The sun is shining. So where would you get it? Here's Eddie Quinn, someone from home. Good morning.

What a fine singer he is, I always say, and that is Eddie Quinn and Someone From Home. Now, don't forget, Castlebridge show is on today, it is Sunday, and Castlebridge Hall kicks off at 1:45, is everything for everyone. That's all I can say, it's all there, and it's the Castlebridge annual horticultural, agricultural and home industry show, going on for years, 84th anniversary, imagine that. Well, anyway, good luck to all there, and we hope it all goes very well for you. Why wouldn't it? The weather is good. My sister-in-law, Maureen Kehoe, 66 years. My brother, Paddy, RIP, sister, love Una in the harbour. And she was from Castlebridge, so take me home to Mayo, her favourite. Oh, well, you know what? I think I might give that a spin. What a great song. And also to wish Kim and David McCusker, Mum and Dad are saying hello, and also for Anne, Kim, Maggie, that's Maggie, Peter, David and Alex and Aileen and Seamus in Wexford. They're all tuned in. The dog and gun as well over there in Banbury. Hello all. News on the way. It's Logan McCool.

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6: Good morning, I'm Ellen Border. Daniel Kinahan has begun his journey back to Ireland. The government jet has taken off from Dubai, carrying the alleged head of the Kinahan cartel, who is due before the Special Criminal Court this evening. Jane McNamara reports.
7: For the first time in more than a decade, Daniel Kinahan will arrive back on Irish soil later today. A large team of officers, along with members of the Defence Forces and the Irish Prison Service, will be awaiting his arrival at Casement Aerodrome in Baldonnel. Mr. Kinahan is expected to be formally arrested there and brought straight to the Criminal Courts of Justice to face a charge of directing organised crime.
6: A number of people have been seriously injured in a crash on Dublin's M50. The two-vehicle collision happened between Junction 11 Talla and Junction 12 Firhouse southbound at around 5:30 this morning. Those injured have been taken to hospital for treatment. The M50 between Junctions 11 and 12 southbound is currently closed with diversions in place. Meanwhile, in County Kerry, a man in his 20s has been seriously injured in a crash involving a car and a bus. It happened on the N70 at Ahatubridge near Carrisveen at around 5 o'clock this morning. The man who was driving the car was rushed to Cork University Hospital for treatment. The bus driver, a man in his 50s, was uninjured. The road is currently closed for a forensic examination and Gardaí are appealing for witnesses. In the north, a man has been found dead following a car fire. Emergency services were called to the scene in the Harford Street area of Portadown at around 10 o'clock last night. The fire was extinguished and a man's body was found inside the car. A post-mortem exam will be carried out to determine the cause of death. The PSNI says it's investigating all of the circumstances surrounding the incident and anyone with information is urged to come forward. A state of emergency has been declared in British Columbia in Canada after a wildfire forced thousands of people to flee their homes. Officers say the Bald Range fire occupies more than 90 square kilometres. Canada's Prime Minister Mark Carney says the federal government stands ready to support. The Premier of British Columbia, David Eby, says one firefighter has likened the blaze to a bomb going off.
8: Homes have been lost and properties have been destroyed. Some people became trapped as conditions changed very quickly and needed to be rescued. It remains a very dynamic and threatening situation.
6: Over 40 products containing sesame seeds are being recalled from Dunnes Stores and Super Value due to the presence of salmonella. A number of Baxter and Green pre-packed sandwiches, salads and dinners, as well as salad bar products are included on the list from the Food Safety Authority of Ireland. Details of the affected batches are available online. Final preparations are being made ahead of the three All-Ireland Camogie Championship finals taking place at Croke Park today. The action begins with the meeting of Cavan and Armagh in the junior final in less than an hour's time. Laois and Antrim clash in the intermediate decider from 2, and Galway and Cork will battle it out for the senior title from 4:15. President of the Camogie Association, Brian Malloy, is encouraging as many people as possible to head to Croke Park to show their support.
9: Those women are phenomenal. The effort that they put in over the course of the year and multiple years in advance of that to get to a point where they're at the peak of their athletic ability to come out on Croke Park, and they deserve recognition.
6: And finally for now, Flach Yol na Héireann comes to a close today. Around 1 million people have visited Belfast so far across the 8-day festival. Emily Brown has more.
10: The FLA has brought music, dance and competition to the city over the last week. It's been confirmed that over 900,000 attended the first 5 days, surpassing the estimated 800,000 figure for the 8 days. The closing events at the Gig Rig today will see performances from Bangor's own Foy Vance and the newly crowned Senior Cayley Band Champions. The FLA will return to Belfast next year, making it the first Northern Irish location to host the festival twice.
6: And that's your news update at 11:04.
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14: Yes, sunny today with temperatures 18 to 25 degrees, and tonight will be dry. Clear spells after lingering patches of rain, and that'll clear earlier on. Not down here, I think the temperatures anyway. Avoiding the rain will be 9 to 13 degrees, and tomorrow Monday dry, sunny spells turning hazy at times. And highest temperatures 18 to 24 degrees. Southeast Radio has been informed of the following bereavements. Walsh of Kilmore Quay. Susan Walsh, Kilmore Quay, County Wexford. Daughter of the late Tom and Maureen, mother of Martina, partner of Dermot, sister of Philip, Brendan, Valerie and Bridget. The funeral takes place today, Sunday, at 1:30 in St. Peter's Church, Kilmore Quay. Burial afterwards in St. Mary's Cemetery, Kilmore. House strictly private, family flowers only, donations in lieu of desired to the South East Palliative Care Centre. Dunn of Ballygarrett. John Dunn, Bruce, Ballygarrett, Gorey and formerly of Greystones, County Wexford. Beloved husband of Sandra, father of Kieran, Emma and Danielle, brother of Colette, Eddie and Nuala. Reposing in Hamill's funeral home, Kilmuckridge Village, today Sunday from 3 p.m, concluding with prayers at 7 p.m. Removal from Hamill's funeral home tomorrow Monday at 1 p.m. to the Victorian Chapel, Mount Jerome, Crematorium, Dublin. Arriving for a celebration of life ceremony at 3:15. Family flowers only, please. Clark of Folks Mills. Yvonne Clark, Camras, Folks Mills, County Wexford. Beloved daughter of Carol and Declan, sister of Amy and Emma. Reposing in Ryan's funeral home, Wellington Bridge, today, Sunday, from 2 p.m. until 6 p.m. Removal from her residence tomorrow Monday to St. Garvin's Church, Carraree, arriving for funeral mass at 12 noon. Burial afterwards in Kilgarvan Cemetery. House private, tomorrow Monday morning, please. Brothers of Tom Haggart. Tony Brothers, Knock Howlin, Tom Haggart, County Wexford. Beloved husband of Molly and father of Lee. Brother of Jim, Billy and Bunny. Reposing at the family home until Monday at 11 a.m. with prayers will follow. Cremation will take place privately. Brennan of Enniscorthy. Baby Logan, John Brennan, Shrockmore, Ballandagan, Enniscorthy. Cherished son of Thomas and Scarlett. Brother of Caden, Dennis and Rian. funeral arriving to All Saints Church, Castle Dockrell, tomorrow Monday for funeral service at 2 p.m. Burial afterwards in Castle Dockrell Cemetery. Parle of Wexford. John Parle at Glenbrook in Newtown Road, Wexford. Beloved husband of Stephanie and father of Lily. Brother of Liz and Mark. Son of the late Paddy and Mary. Reposing in Mackin's funeral home. Distillery Road, Wexford, tomorrow Monday from 6 p.m. till 8 p.m. Burial will take place privately. Family flowers only, please. Donations, if desired, to the Irish Cancer Society. Rossiter of Screen. Liz Rossiter, Nee Galvin, Gary Locke Screen, and formerly of Beech Lawn, Wexford Town. Beloved wife of Davy. Mother of Lee, Aaron, Jordan, Lauren, and Nathan. Daughter of the late Tim and Evelyn. Sister of Anne, Annie, John, and Michael. 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Donations, if desired, to the Hope Centre, Enniscorthy. Shiggins of Enniscorthy. Paddy Shiggins, Jamestown, Scobie, Enniscorthy. Beloved husband of the late Breda. Father of Michael and Liz and the late Tom. Brother of Willie, Matt, David, Michael, Tom, Chris, Peg, Catherine, Alice, Mary, and the late John, Aidan, and Bridie. Reposing in Crosby's Funeral Home in Enniscorthy, today Sunday from 2 p.m. till 6 p.m. And reposing again tomorrow Monday from 4 p.m. until 8 p.m. Removal from Crosby's Funeral Home on Tuesday at 10:30 a.m. to St. David's Church, Davistown, for funeral mass at 11 a.m. Burial afterwards in Enniscorthy Cemetery. Family flowers only, please. Donations, if desired, to the Hope Centre, Enniscorthy. Roach of Gorey. Bridget Bridie Roach, Nee Bean. Hillbrook Gorey. Beloved wife of the late John Harold. Mother of Paul and Marcus. Sister of Tom, Mary, and the late Chris and Lena. Reposing at Doyle's Funeral Home, Killavaney, Tinnehealy. Tomorrow Monday from 4 p.m. until 8 p.m. Funeral arriving to St. Mary's Church, Coolafancy. Tuesday for funeral mass at 11 a.m. with burial afterwards in the adjoining cemetery. House private, please. Donations, if desired, to the Irish Wheelchair Association. Southeast Radio extends sympathy to the bereaved.

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Welcome along to the programme. Catherine is downstairs and busy as a bee, taking your calls on 053 914 5222. 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And it's me, Tony Gehoe, with you on a Sunday, right through till 1 o'clock. And that was California Cotton Fields, Jimmy Buckley with his band and more in the Ashdown Park Hotel in Enniscorthy tonight for dancing. Kathleen Saunders and Abby and Toby, have a lovely day from Gertrude, Veronica and Katrina. And also the Munda Club if you can, and Pub Crawl by Gavin Cribben, Julie Vickers in Arklow. Not sure about that one anyway, but the Pub Crawl mightn't be. No, maybe he did it anyway. Request for Gertrude, Kate Vaughan and the dogs as well. And Kathleen Saunders and Abby returning the compliment there. Danny Boy Murphy, you have a good day in JKL Place in New Ross. Flynn and Rebna family, Mags and Mary, Tony, Pat, Eileen, Mag, Teresa, O'Connor, Charlie O'Toole and Pat Skelton. Comes with best wishes from Larry Howland today, who wasn't feeling well yesterday. You missed a great night last night in Ferns, Larry. Want to say hello to all there and the good lady we played for her birthday party in the courtyard in Ferns, and everybody was there. And thank you very much indeed for all your compliments. Bought a load of CDs and everything, so very well, thank you very much for having us. Walter Kerwin, Boris, John and Phyllis Ferguson, John Kerwin and Stevenage and Hart, saying hello to all. And El Paso, see you later for the dancing, Corriclough, Jane and Blackwater. Would I miss you, Jane? I wouldn't leave you out.

Isla Grant, it's a dream come true. Back to our text line and saying hello. Sammy Walker, a very happy 71st birthday from your wife, Liz, and all the family. Hello, Sammy. How are you? And Roses in the Snow by John Glenn for Dublin Paddy from Carlo from his bingo friends. That's a good one now. We won't see that for a while. We're a heat wave. We're waiting on a heat wave again. Imagine that. So, 5 in Europe this year already, and more to come, I think, anyway. And hello, Matthew Roach, Ballykilliboy in Kilmacown, Kilkenny, saying hello to all his many, many friends. Eileen Leamline, Hackettstown, Dublin Paddy and Carlo, Mary Caulfield and Boris, Rachel and Liz, in a tie from Dennis and Noel Walsh in the cottage on the hill. Stephen Murphy, and that's very especially for some of his friends as well. His new song, Richard Mourne, with love from Kathleen. Also, Auntie Kathleen Brown, Lawson House, Man and Tom in Fenna, Paddy O'Brien, if you can, and never grow old. Also, it's for Alice as well today, wishing Raymond Tompkins, Curra Tubman, a very happy birthday. Gladys, Mary and Noel and all the family and friends in the gory direction there. And Amy Revel in Kilbraney on the birth of your baby boy. Love from Mag Murphy. Congratulations all round to you. Listen, Mayo Eddie and Mary, and out for the early walk this morning. Hello there in Gory. Congratulations, my Uncle Chris and Auntie Madge Bailey in Liskin Fear Clock, celebrating their 60th wedding anniversary, from Barbara and Michael. And the song might suit the occasion, somewhere along the Nashua. Anything they'll do, want it. They're happy to be there. Vera Lomax, Margaret Minchin, John and Sheila Byrne, Rook Rothier, John and Bridie Candy, from Tommy and Francis Roach. And I'm scrolling down, I'm running out of space here. There's a load, there's three more, I'll get to them. Michelle Clancy, hope you're well in Gory. Also wish all taking part in the William Ashley birthday memorial bike and car run today proceeds Blood Bikers in his memory. Take care. Ashley's birthday, William Ashley, and you know, loved by all, and remember him, and please support as well. Marion Purcell, New Houghton Hospital in New Ross, for your sister Mary and your brother Buzzard.

Gene in Blackwater, that's especially for you and your friends as well. Looking forward to dancing in Coraclough, and I'll be talking to Declan Ernie in about 20 minutes' time, all about that. So make sure you stay tuned. Don't forget Catherine's taking your calls in the landline 0539145222. Or you can text or WhatsApp as usual on 087-373-7956. 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Now we're back to our some of these I'll be repeating probably because they came in on both text line and WhatsApp. Anyway, a speedy recovery to Fuzzy Shiggins, who was in Wexford General Hospital, from all in Dawson's. Fuzzy, we wish you very well here in Southeast Radio to drop down and see us there, whatever. I'm only messing, but anyway, they're all wishing you well in an escort. My mother, T.C. O'Neill and Kilran, a friend Anne Harper, Kerlog Nursing Home, and have a great Sunday. Mick and Mary are always saying hello and thinking of you, which is very good. And give a mention, Glenn Campbell, 9 years gone yesterday. I played two songs from him yesterday in his memory of his anniversary. Terry Cullen, David Road here. Hope you can say hello to the Cullen family. Wishing Galway Camogie girls the best of luck today in the All-Ireland Camogie final, of course. John McNichol would be great. Now listen to me, Lynn. I have a request I wrote down last night. I won't be playing them until about an hour's time for people who asked me for You Are No Angel. So stay tuned and I will have that for you. Can you wish a very happy wedding anniversary to Seamus and Nancy in Adamstown, 53 years married today, from all the family. They're the Bradleys. Hello all and have a good time on your anniversary. Hope you're all pampered and now have a big day. 16th birthday wishes to Kieran Stevenage in Hertfordshire. And it comes from all in Cranford. Richard Moore, love from Kathleen. And Teresa Shore in Clada. Vicky and Noel Seapoint. And Anthony Pickford in Limerick. Anthony, the song won't be played. Betty and Anne, Kathleen, Suzanne, Jim, John and all our friends in MS, Kevin and Claire. Congratulations to Eddie Warren and Gertrin, celebrating his 75th birthday, 12th of August. His family wishing well and hope you have a great day. His wife Jean, sons Richard, Noel and daughter Jennifer, grandchildren Katie, Heidi, Aoife and Ira and Kerry and all the family are saying hello. Play the Little Robin or the Robins Come Home. John and Tommy Hines on Sunday. And Sunday drive at the moment. So hello, John. Hello, Tommy. Well, we might find that for you. Which one is it, I wonder? Is it the Robins Come Home or the Little Robin? There was confusion there. These are the songs I remember, Michael English.

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1: So he was like messaging me all night and then he just ghosted me.
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1: Yeah. 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
1: And I was like, cool. And he was like, I'm on my way, driving over right now.
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1: Nothing.
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Now we're talking.

What a legend. I was glad I got to see him once in Dublin town. And that's Len Campbell there and Country Boy. 9 years past. Thanks to remind me of that. And hello all the Len Campbell fans. Here's Susan McCann, Big Thomas, Still the King. Very good morning to you. Southeast Radio, 22 minutes away from 12.

0: Willoughby Promotions, dancing at the Ashdown Park Hotel Gorey. 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Doors open at 7.30. Dancing from 8, admission is €20 and pay at the door. That's dancing this Sunday at the Ashdown Park Hotel, with Jimmy Buckley and his band, and Jake Coffey.
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3: Very welcome along on this Sunday with the sun scorching down here. I don't know what it's like in Castleblaney or Longford, but I don't know. Why am I talking to you, Declan Nerney? A very good morning to you. How are you?
4: Good morning, Tony, and good morning to all your listeners here. It's a very overcast County Longford here at the moment now.
3: Hold on a minute. Listen, as I head for the sunny southeast. We have Met Aaron here to do the forecast, so we don't need that now. Anyway,
4: I'm practicing. I'm hoping to get a job with them.
3: Listen to me. We're talking because you're down in Curraghclough tonight with ourselves. Anyway, how are you, Dick?
4: I'm great now, and looking very forward to that. It was a powerful night the last night. We were down there so much so that the state was put in again, and looking forward to a great night. There was great dancers. I have to say that the best dancers in the country was down in Curraghclough that night. So. Looking forward to that.
3: Hopefully. Declan, I was just thinking back, you know, reminiscing. You and I go back a long way anyway. Never mind them days. But when we played for the great and late Johnny Barry up in Carlow there, we were doing that in the GA club. And you know what? Daniel appeared out of nowhere, but Brian Call was there. You were back in, you were up doing your spot. Brian got up with you and we were on the stage with you. That was one of the great things that I will always remember. And, of course, you were, in your early days, you were with Jane Stewart and Brian Collin also. They were great days for you starting out.
4: Already they were. You know, it was better probably nor a hit record at the time, you know, the experience of all of that, because it was a little bit like working in a shop for a long time, serving your time in it, and then you go out and you start a shop of your own.
3: Yeah.
4: It's a bit the same, and you know that is very, very important, I suppose, going ahead, and it's a bit what's lacking at the moment, that you know if you're put up to on the pedestal straight away and all the ropes has to be in afterwards, it's tough, you know, it is tough. It can be done, but it's tough. Scenario. I was lucky in that respect.
3: Yeah, but you weren't lucky. No, you weren't, because you're being modest about that, because I remember us playing for all the big bands in Adamstown, as everyone else did, not just us, but Marquees and everywhere, from Big Tom to Ray Lyon and everyone. And we were down in Adamstown playing before Brian Call, and you were only just part of the band at the time. You were over on the far side of the stage as we looked down when we stayed there. And that little lad on the guitar, and he sang a song or two, he was brilliant. So there you go, you stood out among the whole band.
4: I see, do you ever see a little book yet, but he makes noise.
3: Jack Russell.
4: Jack Russell, he'll create the scene,
3: Yeah, but I mean, it was you were heading that way anyway, and sure, God Almighty, the song tells it all, the Marquee and Drumlish. We laid Henry to rest, sure, you were there, we were all there together. But, like, every bit of that song is true to Declan Nerney as well, isn't it?
4: Well, the songs, we've got good original songs, and Henry penned most of the good songs that we had, the Marquee, Three Wheel Up Affair, and all of those songs. along with myself, and we collaborated very, very well. And if Henry had come up with a plan or a song or whatever, and I thought that it needed to be tweaked or changed or whatever, there was no problem in the wide world of him changing a line, maybe half a verse, you know, whatever suited, worked, and they all worked now, I have to say.
3: Right. Now, you're modest as you can be, but I'm going to ask you this one. I've never asked you this before. As regards music and guitars and whatever, who's the greatest person you ever met beyond yourself and all the rest? Who did you look up to, or who were you delighted to be standing beside that was a great star in another world?
4: Musicians?
3: Yeah.
4: Well, you wouldn't go past, and being honest about it, you couldn't go past Seamus McMahon and Dan O'Hara. Dan O'Hara was Philomena Begley's guitarist, and Seamus McMahon was Big Tom's, the mainliners. Yeah. And those boys, like the Phoenix, they came with something that was never there before.
3: Right.
4: Now, Seamus got his guitar and tuned it himself, and Mickey Brady, the very even. Those guys started out with, there was no YouTube that time, you know, well, there was no YouTube in my day. Start, you had to figure out scales and stuff, and you were playing the scales all right, you were playing the right thing, but you didn't know what they were called. All of a sudden you heard these guys later on talking about these Dorian scales and all of the stuff. And just by chance, you know, that, but Archimedes Lynn, those were great musicians, there's no doubt about it.
3: Yeah, and They put their stamp on it, and that's still there. John Bahi on the keyboard and all, sound on the organ was never bettered. Everyone tried to do it, but that was there from Big Tom style, and on the big stage, two big speakers hanging out of the poles in the marquee, and by God, everyone heard it. Now we have sound to go around the place, and we haven't half the people, but we'll battle on anyway. That's the way it is.
4: The same as like Hurley, there was only one Nicky record, isn't it? There was a Bobby record, there was all of them, but there was only one him. And he had the style, and the same as the Christie Rings. And the musicians are a little bit the same. This intuition that comes from them, from inside their own brain, and that's what generates the excitement of us in the hall.
3: So they're all going to see you tonight. Cac Redmond and also Eileen and all them are all coming to dance in Corriclough. So what kind of songs will Declan Nerney be doing when we hand over to you?
4: Well, first of all, I'd like to see half of Wexford coming to Corriclough today. That'll be the first thing. Funny enough, believe it or not, it's going back to the old drawing board again. They want to hear the Marquee and the Mish, they want to hear the Three Will of Affair from me, they want to hear Anna from Fermanagh, the Gallant John Joe. Those are the songs that they remember, those are the songs that they have on their tapes and CDs, and those are what they want to hear. Right. And actually, I was speaking with Jonathan Owens, he's the man now that does a lot of the recordings there for Nathan and Derek and all the whole stuff. And we had one song with a new song that I said, Jiminy, maybe we might bring in some of these blistering guitar players. You know, and the player, he says, it's not a hope, he says, because even in Nashville, it's going back to simplicity again.
3: Yeah.
4: You know, there was a time there, and the guitar players were coming out, and they were playing how many million notes you could play in a minute. And, you know, they were going past everybody like a jumbo jet, and nobody was hearing any of the notes. So, you know, it's a bit like a fella talking too fast, and then you don't know what he said.
3: Run that by me again. So
4: yeah,
3: listen,
4: run that by me one more time.
3: Yeah, but you're no stranger to the recording studio as well, before I let you go, because you've been part of your guitar and steel and all on some great recordings going back. So now, don't let yourself down there. You're well used to it.
4: In the past, there's no doubt about that. So it's going back to the simplicity of it all again, and that's what's a great thing, you know. It is a good thing.
3: Right, the big Declan Nerney van will be outside Corriclough now from early in the evening, and we'll be there with you, and we look forward to a great dance in Hotel Corriclough this evening.
4: And I'm looking forward to hearing you sing in the Bloodstained Band.
3: Oh, we'll do that for you. You know,
4: no man in this country can roll it like it.
3: Well, it doesn't matter, but I have to say that you pay the biggest tribute. I remember the first time you said that to us in Records in Killarney. But Henry McMahon, my God, the songs he wrote, and every time time I give Henry a ring, the minute he'd answer the phone, he'd say, "How are you? The bloodstained bandage." And that, that was the biggest honour I ever got in my life. And I never wrote it or anything, but my God, Henry was, he thought it was the best song ever. My God, any man that wrote songs like him and pay you tribute like that, you can't go any higher.
4: Well, there's no doubt about it, Tony. It is a great song, but you do a great job. And there's like a quote made for everybody, and that quote, that song was made for you.
3: Well, thank you very much, and we'll see you tonight.
4: God, the help of Almighty God and everybody that can come to Coraclaw, we'd love to see you and shake your hand, and we appreciate everybody's support.
3: Good man. Declan Ernie, great to talk to you on this Sunday. Here's the Three Well Love Affair.

Thomas Gray, when Ernie comes to town, he'll be in Curraghclough, Hotel Curraghclough this evening with ourselves, kicking off at 9 o'clock and 3 hours of dancing there. Hello to my mother, Bridget, my brother, Tommy, sister, Zara, and nanny, Mary Dunn, and nephews, AJ and Christopher, friends, Connor and Donna, Mia, and Down on Your Uppers, and that's from Bell Dunn. Good song, I haven't played that in ages, hopefully I have it still on the thing. On the screen or on the system, the thing. In between the jigs and the reels for Jenny in the Philippines, listening in via the web, Mark Cooney, Carrigan Shore, there's Declan Nerney being asked for by Margaret as well, and there is two in a row from Derek Ryan being asked for. Congratulations to Matt and Rachel Myrna in Escorty, 30 years married tomorrow, and that comes with best wishes from all in the hollow. Julie, this is for you, news on the way.

Now, that is Fiona Ennis, written by Noel Furlong and my Wexford home, and that is kicking off the second hour of the programme, coming up to 9 minutes past 12, and a very good afternoon to you now. Hello, Lee Hines, and I'm sorry I didn't see the request on my phone till now, but anyway, it's on the way. Hopefully you're still listening. My dad, John Hines, and his brother, Tommy, out on their Sunday drive at the moment. I would love to hear the little Robin, the lonely little Robin from Pat Daly, which is on the way. Noel and Dennis Walsh, known as the Rooster Brothers, best of luck to Dennis and Colin the Bingo tonight from Dublin, Paddy. Also, Vera Francis and Tommy Roach, Anne and Jim and Pat and Eileen Byrne, Sheila and John Byrne and Carlos saying hello, Kathleen and John Moles, Mary Brown, Billy Rose King and Old Wire from Tarzan. Hello to Val Malloy, who has just retired after working with the Tomatoes for 50 years. Wishing you all the best from all your friends. That's what it says anyway. Hello to my family in Cork from Leo. 3 medals he won at the Special Olympics a few weeks ago. Nathan Carter fan, so well done to you. Sheila Merrigan enjoying the brilliant music. Thank you, Sheila, as usual. And also hi to Maggie as well today, listening in, Carlo. And here is... very especially for John Hines and Tommy, the little Robin.

0: Now, Bell, done. That's for you and your friends there. You asked me to play that. Down in Europe, what a great, powerful song. But all the songs written by Derek are powerful in every way. Anyway, and I don't know what's happening here now. My text line has all gone crazy. Now, Mike Denver, I asked her for a dance. Looking forward to Country Music Weekend, the Dolman Hotel in Carlow next weekend. And that's Man Working Summertown in Carn, and all your friends. Well, have a great time there. And also, my friends, hello. Anne Walsh is saying hello to you. Margaret Cleary, and good afternoon to you. John Martin in Ferns, a very happy birthday for tomorrow. He's a great man for the dancing, so can you play a lively song for him? Family in Ferns is saying hello, and I'm on the way with Nathan Carter. I had requested earlier as well, Good Time Girls. That should be lively enough for him. Shane Jackson, a very happy birthday today, and it comes from all the family. Hello, Shane. And I'd love your version of Bloodstained Bandage. Delighted it's been acknowledged. Well done, Eddie Doyle, underneath the black stairs. Look at Eddie, it's all right, sir. Be grand. At least someone is listening. Anyway, thank you for playing Little Arrows. There's Julie Vickers in our club. Richard Bourne with love from Kathleen. And also, Anne, hello to you. Anne Hennessy. Anyway, Anne, hello to you. And Nathan Carter is on the way for you all after the break.
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Thank you very much for asking for that. There you go. And that's it for Declan in the van, listening in probably somewhere along the line. And hello, Stephanie. And see you, Stephanie. Thanks very much for that. See you tonight. And also hello to John, Marie and Michelle Priestley. Also Mary and Dennis, Una Summers, George and Dorinda Tully, John and Maud Massey, Cyril Wilkinson, Peter and Anne and Michael and Alice, Sheen and Paul and Grace and Roisin and Padraig. Hello, Susanna O'Sullivan. Saying hello to you all, by the way. And it's for Kit and Doug and Doreen, Joe, Dot, Des, Eamon, Jake in Castlebridge, John Summers in Carnew, Suzanne and Jim O'Sullivan, Umragar, Mary and Dennis in the UK, and Una Summers in Carnew, all our friends and neighbours in Cronyhorn. And hello to you all, Maria and John Priestley, returning the compliment there. Richard, hello to you again today. And also heading to the Castle Arms in Dura for afternoon dancing with John and Leslie Blue Lace. Have a good day there. Happy birthday to Annie Tobin. Have a brilliant day, and see you later from Gert, Eddie, Damien, Nikki, Gina, Brian. Have a brilliant day is the message. Request for my friend in the Dog and Gun, and is Lefty Hamilton and all the lads in Wexford. Hello to all there, and also wishing Phyllis Walsh in Rattinduff happy birthday. Celebrate her birthday at the weekend with a meal and the family, and I always love Hazel and all the family in Tennehealy and the family circle. Phyllis, happy birthday to you again. Stephen Murphy for Joan Daly, if you can, especially Take Me Home to Mayo. And she always sang at a very special request. And Maureen Cahoe getting laid to rest. And that's Tony in London. I have a request for that earlier, so I'll do it in a few minutes. In the meantime, you're underneath the black stairs. It's for you.

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That is Owen Mack, a young Owen Mack. They're still young, but sure, that was before I think The Voice even broke. Anyway, Church in the Wild, a great song, American song as well. Now, this lady was in the Ballock on the Sawdust Inn on Thursday night. Met her last night as well. And that is Joan, home from London. Yeah, London town. Anyway, Joan, this is your song. I promised I'd play it around 12:30. A few minutes after it, anyway. This is John Mack for you, and I mentioned Lynn earlier as well, Lynn Cheeseman. So for you all, this is You Are No Angel.

Joan, I think you're having a great holiday. Nothing spare there, and there's plenty to do and see and all the rest. That's for you, John McNichol, there. And you are now. Angel Castlebridge show is on, the 84th annual Horticultural Agriculture Home Industry Show. It takes place today at Castlebridge Hall, and it's at 1:45, and it's a fiver just again. Children are free. Now at 2:30, the St. Patrick's Fife and Drum Band will be part of that. Great always to see them there. Fancy Dress Parade at 3 o'clock, and 3:30 there's a dog show sponsored by Dex Pets, and there's also children's entertainment. Mrs. Odd Socks Pets Corner, Blackwater Open Farm Scarecrow Competition, face painting, various stalls, bottle stall, tea tent, best dressed lady of the show, best dressed gentleman, most stylish granddad and most glamorous granny, selected from attendance. And that's all happening there. You can't miss it. No, you shouldn't miss it anyway. Castlebridge is the place to be today. This is for Nancy. Seamus Bradley, that I mentioned very early in the programme. Happy anniversary. Here's Luke's song.

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Yeah, one of the greats and still the greatest among us all, the young lads, the young ones and everything else. Brendan Shine is still shining. And that's my Galway Queen from a while back. And it's hello, May Shannon. Oh, May is a great friend of ours and a big happy birthday. And our grandson, Dylan, who shares her birthday, also a big happy anniversary to Paddy and May. 64 years married today. Love from Regina, Lorna, Amy, Greg, Dylan, Alfie, Maya, Paddy and Faye. Well, hello, May Shannon. And thank you for all your support over the years, and Paddy as well, and all the family. And we wish you a very, very happy one all round. Our son, Jack Murphy in Coolballa, wishing you a very happy birthday. Have a wonderful day. Dad and Mam, thank you very much, it says. And Alex and the Dog and Gun crew, say hello to Maggie and Lefty, Jolie and Seamus, Kim, Dave, Amy and Nathan. Have a fantastic Sunday from all in the Dog and Gun in... And 6 weeks till Bernidorm. Yeah, well, sure, we'd love to be going away on holiday again, wouldn't you? Anyway, hello to Simon. Thank you, Simon. Also, it's for Sally Kennedy, who is not feeling good at the minute. Lorna Tobin, sorry to hear that, but keep the head up, the chin up. You'll be grand. Anna Hennessy, hello to you from Eileen. Also, look forward to seeing you in the sawdust as soon as possible, says Anne. Anyway, we look forward to that, Anne. And thank you very much, Pat and Mary here in Clonmore. Enjoyed a little bit of a chat with Declan Nerney. Asha, why wouldn't you? Because Nerney can talk to anyone, the same as Jimmy Buckley or anyone like that. So we wish him well tonight. Noel and Dennis Walsh of the Rooster Brothers. Best of luck now to Dennis. Colin the Bingo tonight, Dublin Paddy, and also Vera and Francis, Tommy Roach and Anne and Jim and Pat and Eileen Byrne, Sheila and John Byrne and Carlo, Kathleen and John Moles and Mary Brown, Billy Rose King and all the rest there from Tarzan, just to reminding you again. And that's about it from me. Thank you very much, as always, for your company. And John Moynihan is in the seat for the afternoon today. And I'm just going to say, reminiscing last night, we were up there playing for a party in Ferns. And the great days of Camogie that we remember with the Wexford team and all the medals they won and everything else. Today is Camogie Day for the girls in the three matches, and we do wish everyone the very best. And we hope there's a massive, massive crowd in Croke Park to outdo the whole lot. And all I can say is good luck to everybody concerned there. Now, I will be back tomorrow. Don't forget, we'll be with Declan Nerney tonight. 3 hours of dancing. That's in Hotel Corriclough from 9 till 12. And I will talk to you tomorrow evening. 6:15 until 8 o'clock. John Moynihan, as I say, on the way for Martin. And I thank you for listening. Sheila, hello to you and Julie. The Monday Club.

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3: Good afternoon. I'm Ellen Butler. A government jet carrying Daniel Kinahan is on its way back to Ireland from Dubai. It took off shortly after before half past ten this morning and is due to land at Casement Aerodrome in Baldonnell later this evening. Molly O'Connor is there.
4: Daniel Kinahan was first arrested by police in Dubai in April on foot of a warrant issued by the Irish courts over alleged serious organised crime offences. The 49-year-old unsuccessfully challenged his extradition and is now en route back to Ireland to face justice here. Once he touches down, likely at around 7 this evening, he will be met by Gardaí from the Drugs and Organised Crime Bureau. It's expected he'll then be charged on the tarmac and taken straight to the Special Criminal Court by armed Gardaí. Molly O'Connor at Casement Aerodrome in Baldonnell.
3: Taoiseach Micheál Martin says he wouldn't comment on individual cases, but speaking at the Tullamore show today, he paid tribute to the work of An Garda Síochána and the Department of Justice ahead of Daniel Kinahan's arrival back in Ireland.
5: Well, I do want to say this. I want to pay very strong tribute to An Garda Síochána, to the Garda Commissioner, and the Minister of Justice, successive Minister of Justice, in terms of the Gardaí's success in tackling organised crime in a very effective way. And that is evidenced over the last number of years in terms of a number of convictions that is secured in the general gangland crime area.
3: A number of people have been seriously injured in a crash on the M50 in Dublin. The two-vehicle collision happened between Junction 11 Talla and Junction 12 Firhouse, southbound, at around 5:30 this morning. Those injured have been taken to hospital for treatment. The M50 between Junctions 11 and 12 southbound is currently closed with diversions in place. Meanwhile, a man in his 20s has been seriously injured in a crash involving a car and a bus in County Kerry. It happened on the N70 at Ahatubridge near Carrisveen at around 5 this morning. The man who was driving the car was rushed to Cork University Hospital for treatment. The bus driver, a man in his 50s, was uninjured. The road remains closed for a forensic examination and Gardaí are appealing for witnesses or anyone with camera footage from the area to come forward. Israel has rejected Donald Trump's 15-point peace plan for Gaza. Prime Minister Benjamin Netanyahu says it won't withdraw from the enclave until Hamas fully disarms. Last month, the US president announced that there had been a breakthrough in his peace plan. A state of emergency has been declared in the Canadian province of British Columbia after a wildfire forced thousands of people to flee from their homes. Officials say the Bald Range fire occupies more than 90 square kilometres. Canada's Prime Minister Mark Carney says the federal government stands ready to support. British Columbia Premier David Eby says one firefighter has likened the blaze to a bomb going off.
6: Homes have been lost and properties have been destroyed. Some people became trapped as conditions changed very quickly and needed to be rescued. It remains a very dynamic and threatening situation.
3: Over 40 products containing sesame seeds are being recalled from Dunn Stores and Super Value due to the presence of salmonella. A number of Baxter and Green branded pre-packed sandwiches, salads and dinners, as well as salad bar products, are included on the list from the Food Safety Authority of Ireland. Details of the affected batches are available online. And finally for now, Flaky Ol na hÉireann comes to a close today. Around 1 million people have visited Belfast so far across the 8-day festival. Emily Brown is there.
7: The Fla has brought music, dance and competition to the city over the last week. It's been confirmed that over 900,000 attended the first 5 days, surpassing the estimated 800,000 figure for the 8 days. The closing events at the Gig Rig today will see performances from Bangor's own Foy Vance and the newly crowned Senior Ceilidh Band Champions. The Fla will return to Belfast next year, making it the first Northern Irish location to host the festival twice.
3: And that's your news update at 4 minutes past one.
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10: Ah, the flat. There were the days, weren't they? Anyway, mostly dry with sunny spells today. The odd spot of rain or drizzle is possible later this evening, though. Highest temperatures of 21 to 24 degrees in light to moderate westerly breezes. Southeast Radio has been informed of the following bereavements. Walsh of Kilmore Quay, Susan Walsh, Kilmore Quay, County Wexford, daughter of the late Tom and Maureen, mother of Martina, partner of Dermot, sister of Philip, Brendan, Valerie and Bridget. 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Burial afterwards in St. Mary's Cemetery, Kilmore. 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Donations in lieu, if desired, to South East Palliative Care Centre. Dunn of Ballygarrett. John Dunn, Bruce Ballygarrett Gorey, and formerly of Greystones, County Wicklow. Beloved husband of Sandra. Father of Kieran, Emma and Danielle. Brother of Colette, Eddie and Nola. Reposing at Hamill's Funeral Home, Kilmuckridge Village, today Sunday from 3 p.m, concluding with prayers at 7 p.m. Removal from Hamill's Funeral Home on Monday at 1 p.m. to the Victorian Chapel, Mount Jerome Crematorium, Dublin, arriving for a celebration of life ceremony at 3:15 p.m. Family flowers only, please. Clark of Folkes Mills. Aveen Clark, Camross, Folkes Mills, County Wexford. Beloved daughter of Carol and Declan, sister of Amy and Emma. Reposing in Ryan's Funeral Home, Wellington Bridge, today Sunday from 2 p.m. until 6 p.m. Removal from her home on Monday to St. Garvin's Church, Carraree, arriving for funeral mass at 12 noon. Burial afterwards in Kilgarvan Cemetery. House private on Monday morning, please. Brothers of Tom Haggard. Tony Brothers, Knockowlin, Tom Haggard, County Wexford. Beloved husband of Molly. Father of Lee. Brother of Jim, Billy and Bunny. Reposing at the family home until Monday at 11 a.m. followed by prayers. Cremation will take place privately. Brennan of Enniscorthy. Baby Logan, John Brennan, Shrockmore, Ballindagan, Enniscorthy. Cherished son of Thomas and Scarlett. Brother of Caden, Dennis and Rian. Reposing at his home today Sunday in Shrockmore. Funeral arriving to All Saints Church, Castle Dockerill on Monday for funeral service at 2 p.m. House private on Monday, please. Burial afterwards in Castle Dockerill Cemetery. Parle of Wexford. John Parle, Glenbrook, Newtown Road, Wexford. Beloved husband of Stephanie, father of Lily, brother of Liz and Mark, son of the late Paddy and Mary. Reposing at Mackin's Funeral Home, Distillery Road, Wexford, on Monday from 6 p.m. until 8 p.m. Burial will take place privately. Family flowers only, please. Donations, if desired, to the Irish Cancer Society. Rossiter of Screen. Liz Rossiter, Ní Galvin. Gary Locke, Screen, and formerly of Beech Lawn, Wexford Town. Beloved wife of Davy. Mother of Lee, Aaron, Jordan, Lauren and Nathan. Daughter of the late Tim and Evelyn. Sister of Annie, John and Michael. Reposing at Mackin's Funeral Home, Distillery Road, Wexford, on Tuesday from 4 p.m. until 7 p.m. A celebration of life and cremation service will take place in Mackin's Funeral Home on Wednesday at 12 noon. Family flowers only, please. Donations, if desired, to the Hope Centre, Enniscorthy. Shiggins of Enniscorthy. Paddy Shiggins, Jamestown, Scobie, Enniscorthy. Beloved husband of the late Breda. Father of Michael and Liz and the late Tom. Brother of Willie, Matt, David, Michael, Tom, Chris, Peg, Catherine, Alice, Mary and the late John, Aidan and Bridie. Reposing at Crosby's Funeral Home, Enniscorthy, today Sunday from 2 p.m. until 6 p.m. and reposing again on Monday from 4pm until 8pm. Removal from Crosby's funeral home on Tuesday at 10:30am to St David's Church, Davidstown, for funeral mass at 11am. Burial afterwards in Enniscorthy Cemetery. Family flowers only, please. Donations, if desired, to the Hope Centre, Enniscorthy. Roach of Gorey. Bridget Bridey Roach, Ní Behan, Hillbrook, Gorey. Beloved wife of the late John Harold. Mother of Paul and Marcus. Sister of Tom, Mary and the late Chris and Lena. Reposing at Doyle's Funeral Home, Killavaney, Tinahealy, on Monday from 4pm until 8pm. Funeral arriving to St Mary's Church, Coolafancy, on Tuesday for funeral mass at 11am. Burial afterwards in the adjoining cemetery. House private, please. Donations, if desired, to the Irish Wheelchair Association. Murphy of Ballyedmond. Jim Murphy, Ballyedmond, Wells, Gorey, former proprietor of Murphy's Ballyedmond, in his 90th year. Beloved husband of Mary, father of Des, Linda and Val, brother of Nano and the late May, George and Michael. Reposing at Hamill's Funeral Home, Kilmuckridge Village, on Tuesday from 4pm, followed by removal at 7pm to St Mullings Church, Munamalin, arriving for reception prayers at 7:30pm. Funeral mass on Wednesday at 11am, burial afterwards in Munamalin Cemetery. House private, please. South East Radio extends sympathy to the bereaved.

Then Medeiros and Nothing Is Gonna Change My Love For You, and that was number one for 4 weeks in Ireland back in July of 1988. Nothing's Gonna Change My Love For You. And of course, Glenn Medeiros was only 17 when that recording became a major international hit. And before that, we had Climie Fisher and Love Changes Everything, a song that was written originally with Rod Stewart in mind, by the way. But anyway, it was Climie Fisher that took the song eventually. And a bit of a theme that has been running this week while I've been on the radio, a song which was released first and foremost to a kind of muted applause from the audience, and then it was re-released a year later, in 1988, a remix of it, and that's the one that became the big international hit that we still talk about today. And there are your two opening songs on this Sunday afternoon show. A very good afternoon to you, and those that are very eager among you have already noticed that it's not Martin Kilbride with you, it's John Moynihan, yet again on the radio. I've come to the conclusion the only programme I haven't covered now on South East Radio at this stage is Mass. But anyway, regardless, I'm with you until 4 o'clock this afternoon, playing all of your favourites on your feel-good radio station, South East Radio. And this hour, it is exclusively 80s, so we'll be playing lots of music from the 80s this hour. Some great ones in there as well, let me tell you. A big thanks to Tony Kehoe. He is on his way back there now, and keep it between the sticks, Tony, and entertaining us there all morning with the best of country and Irish. And Tony will be back with you, of course, tomorrow evening between 6 and 8 with more of your favourites there. But we're going to keep the great music going now, and this one from Deacon Blue, Dignity on South East Radio. 087-3737-956. The South East Radio text and WhatsApp is open to you, and it's brought to you by Doyle's Garage, Cortown and Enniscorthy, your main MG dealers in the South East.

0: Yeah, that song represented a big change for the sound of Eurythmics, I suppose, because Be Yourself Tonight was the album where Annie Lennox and Dave Stewart, well, they moved kind of more into the soul and R&B and kind of live band territory, I suppose, whereas before they had that kind of, you know, the electronic sound that was associated with their earlier records. But anyway, that was just one small example of that, and a great song. I haven't heard it in ages, I have to say. It's All Right, Baby's Coming Back, from 1985. And before that we had, of course, Deacon Blue, and we all know Deacon Blue for one song in particular, so I'm delighted to play another one from them, another great one indeed, Dignity, from 1987, a song that got to number 6 in Ireland back in 1987. And they're just two songs from the 80s hour. It is the 80s hour indeed. We've got lots of great music still to come from the likes of Stevie Wonder, Tupou and George Harrison, among many, many others. Just coming up to 1:30 now on South East Radio. John Moynihan standing in for Martin Kilbride on this Sunday afternoon show. I'm with you until 4:00. And if you want to get in contact with me, if you want to maybe give a birthday request or maybe an anniversary, something like that, well, you're more than welcome to do so. 087-3737-956. The South East Radio text and WhatsApp number is open to you, and it's brought to you in association with Doyle's Garage, Cortown and Enniscorthy, your main MG dealers in the southeast.
1: Des Willoughby Promotions, dancing at the Ashdown Park Hotel Gorey. 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Dancing from 8, admission is €20 and pay at the door. That's dancing this Sunday at the Ashdown Park Hotel with Jimmy Buckley and his band and Jake Coffey.
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Depow and China in Your Hand from 1987, and of course Bridge of Spies. It was an enormous number one. It spent 5 weeks at number one in Ireland at the time, and of course the song inspired originally by Mary Shelley's Frankenstein, as the story goes. Before that we had Part-Time Lover from Stevie Wonder, and 1985 and the album In Square Circle, and they are comprising your 80s hour. I don't like talking a whole lot during this hour. I try and get as much of the great music from the 80s out as I can.

Aren't you listening to me enough without me talking? But anyway, I want to say hello to Bridget on our text line. And she says, good afternoon, John. Nice to hear you on the radio again. Thank you very much. She says, you would be able to say mass. All you need is to get the collar. Well, thank you very much, Bridget. And you said you're enjoying the music there as always. Thank you very much for getting in touch with me there today on the Southeast Radio WhatsApp. Don't forget 087-3737-956. That's how you can get in touch. And we're going to keep the 80s, that whole mood flowing now, in the form of a true classic from a former Beatle, George Harrison. Got My Mind Set on You.

0: George Harrison and Got My Mind Set on You, and the big surprise being George Harrison didn't write that song. It was a cover of a 1962 song by James Ray, in actual fact, and written by Rudy Clark back in the day, but went on to be probably George Harrison's biggest solo hit, but that's a man that had literally hundreds of hits, of course, with the Beatles. And that is bringing us up to 16 minutes away from two. I want to say hello to Brendan Robinson, who's gotten in touch with me there this afternoon, and he says, I hear they might as well call it Moynihan FM this week. Yes, Brendan, I have been on the radio quite a bit this week. Lots of people looking for days off and holidays and all that. And sure, look, I'm on my summer holidays from school anyway. So I'm delighted to fill in. But July and August now, it does become a little bit of Moynihan FM there, all right. But I'm off all this week, so I'm not too bad. But come here, if you want to get in contact, I say it again, 087-3737-956. That is the South East Radio text and WhatsApp line. We've got a great song to come after this very short ad break. The first song to ever be played on MTV. And MTV, for people that, maybe younger people that are wondering, what is MTV? Well, that was once a television station that played music videos. Not around anymore.
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Spent 6 weeks atop the Billboard Hot 100 in the US. That is Irene Cara and Flashdance. What a feeling. And yeah, it also won the Academy Award for Best Original Song that year and the Grammy Award for Best Female Pop Vocal Performance as well. A massive, massive hit from 1983. And before that, we had, of course, The Buggles and Video Killed the Radio Star, released back in 1979. And of course, it was the song that 2 years later, and this is what it's always remembered and known for, that went on to launch MTV in America. When MTV, back when it was just a music television channel and it played music videos, well, that was the song that played first on August 1st, 1981, and the first music video shown. And as a result of that, I suppose, it went on to become popular in other international markets, including here in Ireland, where it also got to number one. And it was number one in Ireland for 2 weeks back in 1981 as a result of that as well. And we're on the 80s hour. We've only got one song left this hour, I'm afraid to tell you, but I will pepper in a couple of 80s songs there throughout the 2 o'clock and 3 o'clock hours indeed, because it is John Moynihan in for Martin Kilbride on this Sunday afternoon show, and I'm delighted to be here with you playing some great music as well and everything else. And we'll get a couple of features up there as well, a couple of friendly little competitions that you can enter as well, so do have your phones at the ready and maybe a pen and a piece of paper. That's the other thing I'll tell you to have handy, because the particular game that I play whenever I'm filling in for Martin, well, you definitely need a pen and paper and a little bit of the old noodle now to think about how to play that game. So that'll come a little bit later, but to close out the 80s hour, playing this one, Friends from Umi Stewart, back in 1984.

0: Omi Stewart and Friends, back all the way from 1984, and written and composed by Italian musician Mike Francis. And the song went on to become number one, actually, in Italy at the time, but it only reached number six here in Ireland and didn't even chart in the US Billboard. So there you go. But a great song nonetheless, and closes out our 80s hour. We've got great music to come in our 2 o'clock hour. We've also got the news and weather and sport on the way, so don't go away. John, in for Martin.
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4: It's 2 o'clock. Good afternoon, I'm Ellen Butler. There are just hours to go before Daniel Kinahan touches down in Ireland. The alleged leader of the US-sanctioned Kinahan cartel is wanted here on organised crime offences. Molly O'Connor has more.
5: Gardaí have spent years working with international partners, including in the United Arab Emirates, to track down Daniel Kinahan and bring him before the courts in Ireland. The 49-year-old was arrested in Dubai in April as part of a bilateral agreement and is now being extradited back to Ireland following unsuccessful appeals. As part of a high-security operation, a number of Gardaí travelled to Dubai on board the government jet yesterday and are escorting Mr. Kinahan back to Dublin today. They're due to land at Casement Aerodrome in Baldonnell at around 7 o'clock this evening. He's expected to be formally arrested upon arrival and brought directly to the Criminal Courts of Justice to face one charge of directing organised crime. Molly O'Connor at Casement Aerodrome in Baldonnell.
4: Our courts correspondent Frank Graney says Gardaí are keen to ensure the operation goes smoothly.
6: It was the same when Sean McGovern, a man believed to be Daniel Kinahan's right-hand man within that Kinahan cartel, when he was brought home last year amid high drama. The operation to bring Daniel Kinahan seems to be following similarly, albeit they're using a different aircraft. We can literally see online the progress of that aircraft. But I think the Gardaí are pretty confident that they have a very tight security operation in place.
4: While the Taoiseach has praised the work of An Garda Síochána and the Department of Justice ahead of Mr. Kinahan's arrival back in Ireland this evening, speaking at the Tullamore show today, Micheál Martin said he wouldn't comment on individual cases.
7: Well, I do want to say this. I want to pay very strong tribute to An Garda Síochána, to the Garda Commissioner, and the Minister of Justice, successive Minister of Justice, in terms of the Gardaí's success in tackling organised crime in a very effective way. And that is evidence over the last number of years in terms of a number of convictions that is secured in the general gangland crime area.
4: In other news today, a number of people have been injured in a serious collision on Dublin's M50. Meanwhile, a man has been rushed to hospital after a bus and a car collided in Kerry. Jane McNamara has the details.
8: There's disruption on the M50 today after two cars collided in the early hours of this morning. It happened southbound between Junction 11 Talla and Junction 12 Firhouse at around 5:30. Gardaí say a number of people were seriously injured. The stretch of motorway is expected to remain closed for a number of hours with diversions in place. In Kerry, a man in his 20s also suffered serious injuries when the car he was driving and a bus crashed on the N70 at Ahad Bridge near Carrisaveen at around 5 o'clock this morning. The bus driver, a man in his 50s, escaped uninjured. Anyone who was in the area at the time, especially those with dashcam footage, is asked to contact Gardaí.
4: Israel has rejected Donald Trump's 15-point peace plan for Gaza. Prime Minister Benjamin Netanyahu says Israel won't withdraw from the enclave until Hamas has fully disarmed. Last month, the US president announced there had been a breakthrough in his peace plan. Wildfires in the Canadian province of British Columbia are being described as very dynamic and threatening. More than 20,000 people have been forced to flee their homes with a state of emergency declared. Reporter Oliver Whitfield-Mikocic says there are over 100 active wildfires in the region.
9: 49 of those are uncontrolled, meaning that despite the efforts of the 1,500 firefighters and the almost 200 airplanes and various helicopters that they've got trying to douse those flames, the fires are still spreading.
4: And finally for now, the family of the late Veronica Guerin have presented St. Francis Hospice in North Dublin with a donation of over €140,000. It follows a commemorative event celebrating Veronica's life and legacy, which was hosted by her family back in June to mark the 30th anniversary of her murder. And that's your news update at 2:04.
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0: Now cloudy at times this afternoon with bright and sunny spells further south. Rain and drizzle from the northwest will continue to spread southwards for the remainder of the evening, turning patchier as it does so, with many areas in the south remaining dry. Highest temperatures of 18 to 25 degrees, warmest in the south with light to moderate westerly breezes.
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0: Now taking a look at your sports news and beginning with Gaelic Games, and Cork and Galway are preparing for their clash in this afternoon's All-Ireland Senior Camogie Championship Final at Croke Park. Galway are chasing back-to-back titles, having denied Cork a 3 in a row in last year's decider. The Rebels will be out for revenge and have already beaten the tribeswomen in this year's championship. Throw-in at Croke Park is at 4:15. Meanwhile, the Intermediate Camogie has just started with Antrim taking on Laois. Earlier, Armagh were victorious in the Junior Final, beating Cavan by 17 points to 15. To boxing, and Irishman Aaron McKenna is the new IBF middleweight world champion after an emotional night in the Three Arena. McKenna got a unanimous points victory over Italian Estonio Oliha, winning 118-110, 117-111 and 116-112. It was the Monahan's man's first professional fight in Ireland, and he says it is what he believes dreams are made of.
11: 21 years, literally since I was 6 years old, wanting to become world champion. And even from then, a young age, I knew it straight away that boxing's what I wanted to be, and becoming world champion literally is what dreams are made of. And to be able to do that in Ireland for the first time in front of all the Irish, Jesus, that's a nice feeling, honestly.
0: Also last night, Callum Walsh overcame a tough challenge from Britain's Tyler Denny, and Joe Ward secured victory with unanimous decision over Arturum Kasparian. To soccer, and the first SSE Airtricity League Premier Division of the Day game is underway, and it's about to kick off in an hour's time. Coming off their UEFA Conference League defeat this week, Bohemians are taking on Waterford. Later today then, St Pat's face off against Shelburne. Pat's boss Stephen Kenny is anticipating a tough challenge, and kick-off in Talca Park is at 5 p.m. And finally, defending champion Celtic lead 1-0 as they take on Kilmarnock at Rugby Park in the last few moments. Assistant manager Sean Maloney has taken charge as Martin O'Neill recuperates from a small hospital procedure. There are three other Scottish Premiership games this afternoon, including Rangers at home to Hibs. More sport with Aidan later on this Music and Sports Mix from 4 p.m.
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0: Take That and You're a Superstar, and they released that one back in 1998, and one of their lesser played songs, I have to say. And before that we had Fleetwood Mac, of course, and the timeless Don't Stop from the 1977 album Rumours. And of course Christine McVie wrote Don't Stop about her divorce from Fleetwood Mac bassist John McVie. And yeah, I mean, look, so many of their great songs came from breakups and whatever else that occurred within the band. And but of course they haven't been they haven't reunited as a group since the death of Christine McVie back in 2022, I think it was. So I was glad to say I saw them for the last time that they performed as a collective, I suppose, in Dublin in the RDS in, I think it was 2018, maybe 2019. But anyway, great concert it was, and a great song. And of course, also used by Bill Clinton during his presidential campaign back in 1992, when he took up the first of two terms back to back in office as president. I have to say it back to back now, because of course we have a US president in situ at the moment that is serving his second term, not back to back. First time that ever happened. Anyway, Brendan Robinson was on to us a little bit earlier. Hello to you, Brendan. And I'm going to give him another shout out now, because Brendan is on the way, by the way, to the Edinburgh Fringe Festival, which is a major, major deal. Best of luck to you, Brendan, with that. Brendan, a fantastic comedian, of course. He would have chatted to me before on my own Saturday morning programme, Saturday Morning Live. You can go back on our website and find that interview in the podcast section. And, well, that's a major, major feather in the cap there, if I may say so, Brendan, heading to that world-famous Edinburgh Fringe Comedy Festival. The very best of luck with that. And let us know how you get on. Please do keep in touch with me and let me know how you get on. There's no laugh like a Wexford laugh.
1: Hello there. This is Declan Nerney to tell you about a great dance in Hotel Curraghclough this Sunday night, the 9th, with two band session, Declan Nerney and his band and Therese and the Stars. Show starts 9 o'clock sharp. See you there.
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0: Billy Ocean and When the Going Gets Tough on Southeast Radio. And of course, before that, we had Bruno Mars and Just the Way You Are, which a song which holds a record, by the way. I think it was the most played first dance song at a wedding in 2011. I read that somewhere. Now I'm butchering the delivery of that, but definitely I read that exact fact somewhere. Now, very special request here, because we were talking about Brendan Robinson and the great things he's doing for Wexford on the comedy stage. Well, somebody that's doing something great from Wexford on the equestrian stage this afternoon. I want to say hello to Michaeli Byrne from Raheen in Camolan. Good luck today, Michaeli. You're jumping in the Grand Prix in RDS this afternoon, and your granny Celia Harney has been in touch to wish you all the best here this afternoon. And Celia, thank you very much indeed for your text there this afternoon. The very, very best of luck to you, Michaeli Byrne, from Raheen in Camolan, from all of us here in Southeast Radio. And funnily enough, I came across a video. I was very impressed with Michaeli speaking online the other day, because I know she's a member of the Defence Forces, and I thought she just gave this fantastic little bit of advice to anybody young that's perhaps interested in joining. Have a little listen to this.
1: It's a brilliant career, and I'm combining a good career with a passion for show jumping horses.
2: A young person is watching this today. What would you say to them in preparation, or if they're thinking about joining the Defence Forces?
1: Come talk to us and bite the bullet, and don't be shy about it. World of opportunities once you're in.
0: So there we go. That is Michaeli Byrne from Raheen in Camolan, and fair play to her, and the very best of luck as she takes on her passion there, equestrian, today in the Grand Prix up in the RDS. Wexford is behind you.

0: Austin and Dasha on Southeast Radio, 28 minutes past 2 o'clock. A very good afternoon to Martina, who's been in on our text line. She said she's enjoying the music this afternoon. Well, thank you very much for getting in touch, Martina. And you were looking for something by Ed Sheeran. Well, as it happens, we've got Ed Sheeran coming up in just a couple of minutes' time, so do stay tuned. It's John in for Martin on the Sunday afternoon show, and you're more than welcome to get in contact with me. 087-3737-956. The Southeast Radio text and WhatsApp is open, and it's brought to you, as always, in association with Doyle's Garage, Cortown and Enniscorthy, your main MG dealers in the southeast. 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
1: 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Expect great chats, local stories and all the buzz of a live broadcast from the heart of the village. 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

0: Ed Sheeran and Bad Habits. And before that, of course, we had the classic Deep Blue Something and Breakfast at Tiffany's from 1995, an Irish number two back in the day. And, well, the song isn't actually about Breakfast at Tiffany's, the film, which is kind of a funny connection, I suppose. Todd Pipes wrote it after watching two films with a girl that he was dating at the time, Breakfast at Tiffany's and Roman Holiday. But people always connected with the film, but no, they're actually not connected. There you go. Now, looking a little bit at your showbiz news then, and Perez Hilton is said to be in a serious but stable condition in hospital. The celebrity blogger was admitted on Tuesday after he was reported for self-harming on a TikTok live stream. The 48-year-old's account was suspended minutes later, and in a statement on his website, his family says his treatment and recovery will be a long process. Also taking a look there, the Fugees. You must all remember the Fugees, surely. Well, Lauryn Hill and Wyclef Jean say there's absolutely new music in the future. The Fugees bandmates have reunited for Hill's Diaspora Calling Festival, which takes place at Milton Keynes in the UK. She told BBC that they're in an amazing place and they're absolutely open to the idea of making new music together. How about that one? Looking then to your soaps, and Kelly Bright has announced she's leaving EastEnders after 13 years playing Linda Carter, saying that now is the right time to go. Her character has been at the heart of major storylines, including sexual assault, murder and family drama. Just a normal week on Albert Square, huh? Executive producer Ben Wadies promised an unmissable exit for Linda, calling her an EastEnders, a classic EastEnders icon. I always thought she'd stick around now and that Mick would eventually come back. Remember Mick went off screens there Christmas night 2 or 3 years ago? Well, I always thought he'd be on the way back now and that she'd stay for him. But anyway, alas, that's not to be. And I was talking about The Traitors a little bit earlier this week. Well, the countdown is on for the new series of Traitors Ireland, and RTE has confirmed season 2 of the hit series will begin at the end of this month on August the 30th. It'll take place in Slane Castle once again, with Siobhan McSweeney returning to host the programme. The showbiz editor of the Irish Sun, Ken Sweeney, says it's a unique show in the way it brings people together.
1: My only wish is that it was on for weeks and weeks and weeks, because people get so interested in it and they talk about it. And listen, I'm not into soccer. I'm not into soccer or football or sport. I get into taxis with people and the guy says, "Did you see the match?" I don't know what he's talking about. Right. What I love about Traitors Ireland and shows like this is everybody

0: artist down the road.
1: What a great collaboration. Alex Warren and Ella Henderson and Carry You Home on Southeast Radio, 17 minutes away from 3 o'clock. Do stay tuned because the boss, Bruce Springsteen, is on the way. Yes, Dave. Dave is waiting patiently for the boss. He's on the way.
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Dory Gaynor and I Will Survive on Southeast Radio, 8 minutes away from 3 o'clock now, just closing out this hour of music. And before that, we had Bruce Springsteen and Dancing in the Dark. Now, I want to remind you, because in the next hour, I'm going to be playing a friendly little game with all of you. I call it Acronym Acrimony, where I take a couple of songs, and all you have to do is listen to the songs in their, well, not in their totality, but just a little clip of the songs. You take the first letter of each song title, you put it all together, it makes a word. I just want to know what the word is. And every time I'm on, we've people that get it straight away, and then we've other people that are like, what, John, what is this game all about? Well, I'll explain it all in depth at the start of your 3 o'clock hour. How about that? But do stay tuned, because we're going to have that on the way just after your 3 o'clock news. But a couple of songs to squeeze in between now and then, including this absolute classic from 1987 from Whitesnake. And this was from the album, the self-titled album, Whitesnake. Is This Love on Southeast Radio?

0: And Dry Spell on Southeast Radio. Do stay tuned. Lots more great music to come in the next hour. 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
1: Hello there. This is Declan Nerney to tell you about a great dance in Hotel Curraghcloe this Sunday night, the 9th, with two band session, Declan Nerney and his band, and Therese and the Stars. Show starts 9 o'clock sharp. See you there.
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5: It's 3 o'clock. Good afternoon, I'm Ellen Butler. 9 people have been injured in a two-car collision on the M50 in Dublin. It happened after a car was driven the wrong way down the motorway at around 5:30 this morning. Leah Doherty reports.
6: Gardaí say 8 teenage boys were in a car which was travelling northbound on the southbound carriageway of the M50. The car collided with another vehicle while driving down the up ramp at Junction 12. All 8 of the passengers were taken to hospital for treatment and one of them remains in critical condition. The driver of the other vehicle, a man in his 20s, was also taken to hospital with serious injuries. The section of the M50 from Junction 12 to Junction 11 southbound remains closed with local diversions in place. Gardaí say investigations are ongoing and are appealing for witnesses to come forward.
5: Meanwhile, in County Kerry, a man is in a serious condition after a bus and a car collided in the early hours of this morning. It happened on the N70 at Ahatoe Bridge near Carsveen at around 5 o'clock. The driver of the car, a man in his 20s, was taken to Cork University Hospital for treatment of serious injuries. The bus driver, a man in his 50s, escaped uninjured. Anyone who was in the area at the time, especially those with dash cam footage, is asked to contact Gardaí. Well, there are just hours to go before Daniel Kinahan touches down in Ireland. The alleged leader of the US-sanctioned Kinahan cartel is wanted here on organised crime offences. Molly O'Connor has more.
7: Gardaí have spent years working with international partners, including in the United Arab Emirates, to track down Daniel Kinahan and bring him before the courts in Ireland. The 49-year-old was arrested in Dubai in April as part of a bilateral agreement and is now being extradited back to Ireland following unsuccessful appeals. As part of a high security operation, a number of Gardaí travelled to Dubai on board the government jet yesterday and are escorting Mr. Kinahan back to Dublin today. They're due to land at Casement Aerodrome in Baldonnell at around 7 o'clock this evening. He's expected to be formally arrested upon arrival and brought directly to the Criminal Courts of Justice to face one charge of directing organised crime. Molly O'Connor at Casement Aerodrome in Baldonnell.
5: Our courts correspondent Frank Graney says Gardaí are keen to ensure the operation goes smoothly.
8: It was the same when Sean McGovern, a man believed to be Daniel Kinahan's right-hand man within that Kinahan cartel, when he was brought home last year amid high drama. The operation to bring Daniel Kinahan seems to be following similarly, albeit they're using a different aircraft. We can literally see online the progress of that aircraft. But I think the Gardaí are pretty confident that they have a very tight security operation in place.
5: Meanwhile, the Justice Minister says today's extradition sends a clear message that suspected perpetrators of serious and organised crime will find no safe haven from justice. In a statement, Jim O'Callaghan says he also wants to acknowledge the support of the UAE in handling the extradition request. Meanwhile, his counterpart in the United Arab Emirates says the UAE is committed to further strengthening judicial cooperation with Irish authorities and supporting global efforts to combat transnational organised crime. Israel has rejected Donald Trump's 15-point peace plan for Gaza. Prime Minister Benjamin Netanyahu says the country won't withdraw from the enclave until Hamas fully disarms. Last month, the US president announced there had been a breakthrough in his peace plan. Finally for now, today marks the final day of Fláchiúil na hÉireann in Belfast. The 8-day festival is the world's largest celebration of Irish music and culture. Emily Brown is there.
9: The closing event at City Hall's Gig Rig stage includes performances from Foy Vance and the newly crowned Senior Ceilidh Band competition winners. The FLA competitions were held over the final 3 days, with 5,000 musicians and dancers from 22 countries taking part. The estimated figure of 800,000 visitors across the week was surpassed within the first 5 days, with crowds of over 900,000. But we don't have long to wait until the festival's return, as Belfast will host the FLA again next year.
5: And that's your news update at 4 minutes past 3.
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0: Wasn't as good as when it was in Wexford though. That's my story and I'm sticking to it. Anyway, cloudy at times this afternoon with bright and sunny spells further south. Rain and drizzle from the northwest will continue to spread southwards for the remainder of the evening, turning patchier as it does so, with many areas in the south remaining dry. Highest temperatures of 18 to 25 degrees, warmest in the south with light to moderate westerly breezes.
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0: Beginning with Gaelic Games, and Cork and Galway go head-to-head for the All-Ireland Senior Camogie Championship title at Croke Park this afternoon. Galway are aiming to retain the O'Duffy Cup after ending Cork's bid for three titles in a row in last year's final. The Rebels have revenge in mind and beat the defending champions by 7 points when the sides met earlier in this year's championship. It'll be the third successive All-Ireland final between the two counties, with one victory apiece from the previous two. That gets underway at 4:15. Armagh were crowned junior champions earlier on, beating Cavan 17 points to 15. It's into the second half of the intermediate final where Antrim are taking on Laois. Antrim had a 9 points to 5 lead recently. To soccer, and Bohemians and Shelburne will look to put European defeats behind them in the League of Ireland Premier Division this afternoon. The Gypsies travel to face Waterford, kicking off now, with Alan Reynolds' side currently joined second in the table. They're level on points with St Pat's, who have a Dublin derby to come later. Stephen Kenny's side make the trip to Richmond Road to take on 5th place Shelburne. Shells were also beaten in Europe during the week, losing to Ajax with kickoff at 5 o'clock. Pat's man Luke Turner relishes the big derby feel.
12: Last time where it goes 2-0 up and then it goes back to 2-2 and then Max comes on and scores that great goal. It's just, that's what it's all about, and that's what the league's about. But it also has that atmosphere. It's kept that atmosphere, and I know the Pat's fans will be there behind that goal, ready to cheer us on again, hopefully get a couple of goals.
0: Moving to Scotland now, and Celtic are cruising to victory in the Scottish Premiership this afternoon. Casper Hu scored a first half hat-trick with the champions 4-1 up against Kilmarnock. Later on, Rangers are at home against Hibs. Just kicking off now is the meeting of last season's runners-up Hearts at home to Dundee United. And finally to golf, and Ireland's Áine Donegan is tied for third on the final day of the London Championship. She's 14 under par on the back nine. Anna Huang from Canada is the one to catch on 20 under par, with two shots clear of the chasing pack. More sport on your music and sports mix between 4 and 7 with Aidan Delaney.
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Dermot Kennedy and Turnstile, the best of Irish on Southeast Radio, your feel-good radio station. And before that, we had Journey and Don't Stop Believing. What a classic song. And of course, it got such a huge resurgence back in 2007 when it featured in the finale of The Sopranos, of course. And in actual fact, got very high in the Irish charts that time as well, higher than its original release, I believe. And I better play that for my mother, Eleanor, who loves that song dearly. So, and I played Bruce Springsteen for my father earlier. So now, it's, you know, it's hard to keep everyone happy. Hard to keep everyone happy. Anyway, if you want to get your requests or dedications in, please do feel free to do so. 087-3737-956. The Southeast Radio text and WhatsApp number is open to you, and it's brought to you in association with Doyle's Garage, Cortown and Enniscorthy, your main MG dealers in the Southeast. It's where you can also get your entries in for this, because it's time for Acrimony, a little game that I play every time that I'm filling in for, well, more or less anyone on the station, but I haven't had it now in a little while, and here's how it works, okay? I'm going to play short clips from five different songs, okay? And what I want you to do is to take the first letter of each song title, just the first letter, and then when you put all those letters together, it should make a word. Okay, and I want to know what the word is, basically. Okay, no prizes up for grabs here, nothing tangible, just a bit of bragging rights, just a bit of fun here on a Sunday afternoon. Why not? And again, I just want to stress this point. It's not the first letter of the first lyric you hear or anything like that. It is the first letter of the song title from which the little clip that I'm going to play comes from. Okay, so five songs, back to back. Ears up now as we play Acrimony.

0: Now, I did tell you a little bit earlier, it's the kind of game where you'd need a pen and a piece of paper, or maybe the notes app on your phone or something like that. If you didn't get all those down, or if you can't remember all of them, don't worry, I'll be playing the clip again in a little bit. So maybe get a pen and paper now and be ready for it the next time. But just a bit of fun on a Sunday evening. If you think you know what the word is, text it in to me, 087-3737-956, and those bragging rights, they could be yours.
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What a great song from the House Martins, Happy Hour. And before that we had Maroon 5 and She Will Be Loved from 2004, and that great album Songs About Jane got to number 3 in Ireland, that one. And the House Martins, great band. That song released back in 1986, by the way. I love Paul Heaton, the lyrics of him, and as I said earlier in the week as well, went on to such a great songwriter, recorded so many great songs with The Beautiful South as well, of course. I was thinking of Perfect 10, what a great song that is, and so many classics down through the years. So love a bit of Paul Heaton. Now looking a bit at your showbiz news once again, and former Strictly Come Dancing professional dancers Ola and James Jordan have split after 22 years of marriage. The couple, who met at a dance competition in 1999, share a 6-year-old daughter called Ella. A statement says she's their priority and the pair are committed to putting her well-being first. Meanwhile, and a Grown Ups 3 film is in production. Netflix released a picture of the cast for the project, which includes returning stars Adam Sandler, Kevin James, Chris Rock, David Spade, Maya Rudolph and Salma Hayek-Pinault. No release date has been announced yet, however. A great cast there, but I have to say, I shouldn't be comparing, but I've always considered it a poor man's Step Brothers for some reason. Anyway, wasn't mad into it. Meanwhile, Jerry Halliwell Horner, try saying that name with food in your mouth and 3 times. Anyway, Jerry Halliwell Horner says she's received the best birthday present ever after being serenaded by Meryl Streep. The Spice Girls star has shared a video of the actress singing happy birthday while giving her a hug and a kiss. They both appear in Only Murders in the Building, which is now into its 6th season. So there's quite the birthday present, all right, I suppose, to be serenaded by Meryl Streep. Meanwhile, we've got Katie Tunstall. This is Black Horse in the Cherry Tree. 26 minutes past 3 on Southeast Radio.

0: forsaken me.
1: Yeah, only got to number 28 in the UK, which I never understood. But that is Katie Tunstall and one of her, I suppose, great tracks, Black Horse and The Cherry Tree. Now it's time to grab your pen and paper if you want to play along with our acronym Acrimony, a friendly little game that we have here this afternoon. Here's how it works. I'm playing short clips from five different songs. What I want you to do is take the first letter of each song title, just the first letter, and again, not the first lyric you hear now, just the first letter of the song title from which the song comes. And when you put those five letters together, it should make a word, and I want to know what the word is. Plenty of people in on our text and WhatsApp line with the correct answer. I want to say hello to Colette in Boston. And Colette, thanks for listening. Thanks very much for tuning our way all the way out in sunny Boston. Well, you think it is Sunday. It is not Sunday. It's close though, close. I may have said the word there a minute ago. Anyway, let's have a listen now and tell me, can you spot what the word is?

0: Well, do you think you have it? If you do, then text the word to me, 0873 737 956. Only a little bit of fun, no prizes up for grabs on this one, but sure, why not have the crack there on a Sunday afternoon. Now, we're going to be coming back in a moment with a song from a band which I was talking about a couple of minutes ago, as it happens, Lauryn Hill and Wycliffe John. Well, they say that there's new music on the way. The Fugees, on your way.
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1: John Moynihan.

Shaboozy and Tipsy, and let us not forget what a major international success that song was. It spent 19 consecutive weeks atop the Billboard Hot 100 in the US when it was released back in 2024. And before that we had Fugees, of course, and Killing Me Softly. And as I said to you in our showbiz news today, Fugees, well, they've said that they're going to record more music, and sure, look, won't we all be delighted with that? We'll all be delighted. Speaking of great music, we've got this one now from Manic Street Preachers, all the way back from 1999. And that iconic album, This Is My Truth, Tell Me Yours. It was an Irish number 5. This is You Stole the Sun from My Heart, Southeast Radio, 20 to 4 on this Sunday.

Oh, what a great song. Manic Street Preachers and You Stole the Sun from My Heart. So many great Welsh bands out there, isn't there? I was just thinking about that while that was playing. Manic Street Preachers, you've got Stereophonics, you've got Catfish and the Bottlemen, Feeder, you have Super Furry Animals and Bullet for My Valentine as well. So loads of great Welsh artists out there. But yeah, all went on to do their own big thing. Now it's time for, well, for the last time, I'm going to be playing this clip from Acronym Acrimony. And in case you're just joining us, and maybe you are just joining us, plenty of people in with the right answer, but it's only for a bit of fun, so you can still get your entry in. I'm playing short clips from five different songs, and what I want you to do is take the first letter of each song title, and then when you put all those five letters together, it'll make a word, and I want to know what the word is. And we've had plenty of correct guesses on the text line so far, so your last chance to get in on this, if you have the notes app maybe on your phone, or maybe if you have a pen and a piece of paper, have a little listen now as I play the five various songs for this week's Acronym Acrimony.

0: Okay, your last chance to get involved in that, 0873 737 956, if you think you know what that word is. I want to say a very good afternoon to Biddy, who's just been in on our WhatsApp line. She says, good afternoon, John. Hope you're having a good Sunday. I certainly am. I'm enjoying myself here, Biddy, and I hope you're keeping well as well. And thank you very much for getting in touch. And I hope you had no problem finding that podcast you were on yesterday looking for a particular podcast. I hope you had no problem finding that. Right, 14 minutes away from 4 o'clock. Do stay tuned. Harry Styles on the way.
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London Beat and I've Been Thinking About You on Southeast Radio, and written by the members, of course, Jimmy Helms and George Chandler and William Hensall, and that went on to become a number one in Ireland back in 1990, but it was actually 91, sorry, it was released in 90 but didn't become a major international hit and the number one in Ireland until the year later. Now it's time to get this finally answered, even though I don't think there's any great confusion over it. You were all very good today, I can tell you. Your acronym, Acrimony. She's Electric. S from Oasis. That was the first letter of the word. Sometimes I thank God. Unanswered Prayers. Garth Brooks was the U. S-U. Nobody does it better. Nobody does it better. Absolutely love that song. That was your N. S-U-N. Never Met a Girl Like You Before. Edwyn Collins. S-U-N-N. And You're Still the One, the timeless classic from Shania Twain, was your Y, S-U-N-N-Y. The word was, of course, Sunny. And I want to say hello to a couple of people here. Apologies if I forget anyone. Peter Byrne in Old Forest in Munthodie. Eleanor and Dave in Ferns. Hello, you got it right as well. Mary in Kilran, you got it correct. The girls in Timon was one of the texts there. Liz Cowman. Sandra, Eileen and Heidi in Timon also. Pat Lynch in Tagoat and Paddy there as well. You all got that correct. The word was Sunny, of course. Do stay tuned to Southeast Radio. Aidan Delaney is on the way with your music and sports mix between 4 and 6, and of course between 6 and 7 then he has a full rundown of your local and national sport in the Sports Hour, so do be sure to stay tuned to him. But from me, John Moynihan, I hope you enjoy the rest of your Sunday. I will talk to you again very, very soon indeed, leaving you with this lovely one from Kingfisher, Eddie Keogh from Enniscorthy of course, and the lads. The Sun Will Never Settle on Southeast Radio. Talk to you soon.

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3: It's 4 o'clock. Good afternoon. I'm Ellen Butler. 9 people have been injured in a two-car collision on the M50 in Dublin. It happened after a car was driven the wrong way down the motorway at about 5:30 this morning. Leah Doherty reports.
4: Gardaí say 8 teenage boys were in a car which was travelling northbound on the southbound carriageway of the M50. The car collided with another vehicle while driving down the up ramp at Junction 12. All 8 of the passengers were taken to hospital for treatment and one of them remains in critical condition. The driver of the other vehicle, a man in his 20s, was also taken to hospital with serious injuries. The section of the M50 from Junction 12 to Junction 11 southbound remains closed with local diversions in place. Gardaí say investigations are ongoing and are appealing for witnesses to come forward.
3: The Justice Minister has confirmed Daniel Kinahan will face charges of directing an organised crime organisation when he returns to Dublin this evening. The alleged gang boss is due to land at Casement Aerodrome in Baldonnell at around 6:30. Molly O'Connor is there.
5: Justice Minister Jim O'Callaghan and his counterpart in the United Arab Emirates have today released a joint statement praising those involved in bringing Daniel Kinahan back to Ireland. Minister O'Callaghan says today's extradition from Dubai sends a clear message that suspected perpetrators of serious and organised crime will find no safe haven from justice. As part of a major high security operation, Mr. Kinahan is being flown from the UAE on the new government jet. Upon his arrival this evening, he's set to be taken straight to the Criminal Courts of Justice under armed escort to be charged before the Special Criminal Court. Molly O'Connor at Casement Aerodrome in Baldonnell.
3: Taoiseach Micheál Martin has been hailing the cooperation between the two jurisdictions.
6: I pay tribute to the authorities in the United Arab Emirates for the strong cooperation with Ireland over recent years in this field more generally. And Ireland has worked hard to develop strong partnerships at a global level because, you know, criminal activity is global and the connections are global. So global partnerships are essential.
3: Our courts correspondent Frank Graney says high security is necessary in a case like this.
7: The Kinahan cartel, as we now know, is a transnational criminal empire with untold resources at its disposal. So, yes, the Gardaí would be concerned about a potential springing out of Daniel Kinahan and also retaliation because, as we know, the Kinahan cartel has been involved in a very bloody gangland feud for the best part of a decade now.
3: Benjamin Netanyahu has rejected a 15-point peace plan for Gaza put forward by Donald Trump's administration. The Israeli Prime Minister says troops will not be withdrawn from the enclave until Hamas fighters are fully disarmed. However, the militant group says Israel needs to hold attacks before they will implement the agreement on their weapons. Reporter Tom Cheshire has the latest from Jerusalem.
8: Where does that leave us? Well, Hamas have said it is still committed to that roadmap and it expects the US to apply pressure to Israel to get it to be committed to. And I think US pressure is the only thing that is going to move things along, if things can be moved along.
3: And finally for now, today marks the final day of Fla Ceoil na hÉireann in Belfast. The 8-day festival is the world's largest celebration of Irish music and culture. Emily Brown is there.
9: The closing event at City Hall's Gig Rig stage includes performances from Foy Vance and the newly crowned Senior Ceilidh Band competition winners. The FLA competitions were held over the final 3 days, with 5,000 musicians and dancers from 22 countries taking part. The estimated figure of 800,000 visitors across the week was surpassed within the first 5 days, with crowds of over 900,000. But we don't have long to wait until the festival's return, as Belfast will host the FLA again next year.
3: And that's your news update at 4:04.
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11: Thank you very much to Ellen on News. So, bright and sunny spells this afternoon. Some rain and drizzle from the northwest will continue to spread southwards for the remainder of the evening, but staying mainly dry here in the southeast. Light to moderate westerly breezes and highest temperatures of 18 to 25 degrees.
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11: That's me. Thank you very much for your company on this Sunday afternoon. 4 minutes past four in the gorgeous sunny southeast. The sun is shining out there and I hope you're enjoying it wherever you are today. We've got this show right up until 7 o'clock this evening with a bit of music and sport mixed in, as well as the sports hour coming up at 6 o'clock. I'll tell you what's coming up on that later on in the show. But just to give you a quick rundown of what's happening in sport at the minute, it is of course All-Ireland Senior Camogie final day, and the final is just moments away at HQ. Cork and defending champions Galway will renew their rivalry with the O'Duffy Cup on the line once again. They go head-to-head for the title, with the Rebels having revenge on their minds. They beat the defending champions by 7 points when the sides met earlier in this year's championship, but of course lost to Galway in last year's decider as well. So that one's underway in around 10 minutes' time. Already today, Armagh were crowned the junior champions, having beaten Cavan by 17 points to 15, and Ulster surprising winners as well in the intermediate, Antrim beating Laois by 122 to 11 points. In soccer, Waterford have a commanding lead over Bohemians this afternoon in the Premier Division. They have a 3-0 lead at the break, thanks to a brace from Padraig Amond and another from Tommy Lonergan. There's a Dublin derby to come later on as well. St Patrick's Athletic make the short trip to Toga Park. They take on 5th place Shelburne. Shells were beaten in Europe during the week, losing to Ajax, and kickoff there is at 5 o'clock. And Pats man Luke Turner had a loan spell with Wexford a few years ago and says he's relishing the big derby feel.
12: 2-0 up and then it goes back to 2-2 and then Max comes on and scores that great goal. It's just, that's what it's all about and that's what the league's about. And but it also has that atmosphere. It's kept that atmosphere, and I know the Pats fans will be there behind that goal, ready to cheer us on again, hopefully get a couple of goals.
11: A hat-trick from new signing Casper Hu helped Celtic thrash Kilmarnock by 5-1 in the Scottish Premiership this afternoon. The defending champions have started the campaign with back-to-back wins. Rangers are at home to Hibernian at the minute. That one is just underway. And Hearts lead Dundee by 3-0 at the minute. In golf, Ireland's Anya Dunigan is fifth on the final day of the London Championship. She's 14 under par and on the back nine as things stand. Anna Huang from Canada is the woman to catch. She's 21 under par and she's one shot clear of the chasing pack. We'll give you an update on the local GAA very shortly. Shilmaliers were taking on Feathered St Mogues in the Senior Football Championship. Feathered had taken an early lead there. We'll give you an update on that one very shortly. But let's get you some music on your local radio station. Some feel good music as well. One for the Breakfast Club heads.

0: That is Pop's Princess at the minute. Chapel Rowan with Hot To Go here on Southeast Radio. Aidan Delaney bringing you right through to 7 o'clock. Thank you very much to John Moynihan, the busiest man in local radio. He was stepping in for Martin this week and did a brilliant job as well. And he'll be taking a well-deserved break now for the next couple of days, and I'm sure he's going to enjoy it as well. I can tell you that the teams are just out on the pitch in Croke Park as the national anthem is just about to get underway for the All-Ireland Senior Camogie Championship. Galway looking to go back to back after stopping Cork going 3 in a row last year, but Cork looking to wrestle back at the O'Duffy Cup today. I can tell you there's one change from the Galway team. Niamh Mallon comes in at wing forward in place of number 10 Áine Keane, so that's the only change so far. Cork lining up as is, and there's a nice little pre-match ritual as well for the Galway team as they're preparing to meet President Connolly. The Saw Doctors N17 has just finished on the Croke Park PA system, so obviously President Connolly from Galway herself as well, so I wonder where her loyalties will lie for this game. But as I say, they're just about to get underway in that one, and we'll keep you up to date. Already today there's been wins for Armagh and Antrim, so Galway looking to add their name to the Roll of Honour today as well. Just to give you an update on the local GAA as well, I can tell you that it's all square in the game between Feathered St Mogues and Shelmaliers in the Dominic Smith Expert Electrical Senior Football Championship. It is Shells 1-4, Feathered 1-4. A goal from Feathered has just levelled things up there. Conor Hearn had opened the scoring for Shelmaliers to make it 1-4-4, but Feathered back on level terms now with a goal of their own. Shells know that a win today would put them top of Group B as things stand. They're second, with Gusarana Rahalies winning there on Friday, putting them at top for now. But Shells with a win today would put themselves top, and Feathered, they have one win out of their two games so far and looking to take a step away from the relegation places if they can get their own victory today as well. So we'll keep you up to date with that one as the afternoon goes on. And just coming up on the show this evening from 6 to 7 on the Sports Hour, we'll be looking back at what was a topsy-turvy round 3 of the Senior Football Championship. The relegation battle and quarterfinal lineup starting to look a bit clearer now as well, so we'll give you all the results from that one and look back on all the different championships from senior right down to junior A. We have Wexford Olympian Sophie Becker joining us on the show this evening to look ahead to her participation in the European Athletics Championships. The Ballykelly woman is an old head at international events now at this stage, and she'll tell us how she's managed to live with the nerves so far, her anxious wait to see if she had qualified for Birmingham, and how she's become a bit of a leader in the relay ranks as well. So a brilliant interview with her coming up around 6:30 this evening. And we've also got the Irish Senior Close Championships coming to Enniscorthy this coming week. It's a national competition with the best amateurs from right around the country taking part. They'll be trying to beat the course out there in Enniscorthy. It's a great honour for the club to host this competition as well, so we'll speak to the captain of the club, Larry O'Connor, about how it all works and why golf is in such a good place at the minute. There's also some rounders news, handball, racing and boxing as well, so that's all after 6 o'clock. Let's head to a quick break, and when we come back, we've got the darkness.
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back-to-back rockers here on Southeast Radio. That's John Cougar Mellencamp, as he was back then, and Jack and Diane. Before that, we had The Darkness and I Believe in a Thing Called Love. I remember seeing them. They played the college campus in DCU when I was there about 10 years ago now at this stage. Oh, God, it's frightening to think of it like that. But about 10 years ago, and Justin Hawkins, the frontman, played a guitar solo while being ferried around by one of the security guards in a kind of a bear hug. It was absolutely amazing to watch. Definitely a band you should check out if you do get the chance. They've still got some nice bit of music out in recent times as well, even though they really do look back to that kind of 80s style as well. But let's get you an update on the action in Croke Park. It's a low scoring affair so far, and it's Cork who lead Galway by 2-1 in the All-Ireland Senior Camogie Final. There has been a score there from Saoirse McCarthy after Laura Hayes was fouled, the free going over there, and a bit of physicality in this game as well. The referee letting it flow a little bit, and some words being exchanged between the two teams as well. Not the worst thing to see in an All-Ireland final. It really just shows how important it is. Cork, interestingly, playing in white today, not in their traditional red, which, you know, worked out pretty well for Mayo a couple of weeks ago as well. So maybe it might be an omen, a sign for things to come. Interestingly enough, actually, we do have a bit of a Wexford interest in this game as well, as it's a very special day for the Ballyhogue Social Camogie team. They're taking to the hallowed turf at half time to play in the kind of social games in between the two halves there. So if you are watching the television coverage, just try and peek behind the pundits and you might see some of the Ballyhogue girls there taking part in the Go Games there. So congratulations to everybody involved in that, and I'm sure it's a wonderful day for them too. I can tell you that there is just coming up to half time now in the senior football action at the minute. The final game of the weekend is Shell Maliers taking on Feathered St Mogues. And Shell's had taken control of this one early on, but it's all Feathered since then. About 32 minutes, it's actually just the half time whistle has just gone, and it's Feathered who lead by 7. It's Feathered 1-12, Shell Maliers 1-5 in that one so far. So very interesting to see if Feathered can hold on there. That would be a bit of a shock if they could beat Shell's in that one. Let's get you some more music now on your local radio station. We've got the best of old and best of new, as Dua Lipa has teamed up with Elton John for this one. One of Elton John's older songs, but Dua Lipa giving it a fresh lease of life.

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3: Yeah, that's the name of the show. It's right until 7 o'clock this evening. Aidan Delaney with you, bringing you all the latest news and views from the world of sport with a bit of tunage thrown in there as well. If you want to get in touch with the show, do give us a text or WhatsApp on 087 3737 956. If you want to have your say on any of the sporting events, or you would like to give a mention to somebody who's part of the sporting field that we may have missed over the week there, do give us a shout. The number is 087 3737 956. You can get us on text or WhatsApp. As I mentioned, Sophie Becker coming up on the show after 6 o'clock this evening. Our Olympian, one of the greatest athletes we've ever produced in this county, of course, a silver medal at the European Championships back in 2024, and she's heading to Birmingham hoping to repeat that, or maybe even go one better as well in Birmingham this week. But she says she'll be on the lookout for Wexford flags cheering her on at the Games. The sprinter is part of Team Ireland's panel, which will be held in Birmingham this week. Sophie is a two-time Olympian, having represented her country in Tokyo and Paris, but she says it'll be very special racing relatively close to home.
4: Like, it never gets old, although I'm one of the more experienced athletes at this stage, it never gets old putting on the Irish singlet and going out into a full stadium. It's going to be so exciting. We're going to have so many Irish flags over there, Irish fans. Such a big advantage to it being in Birmingham. Like, it's so accessible for people. So yeah, it's really exciting.
3: Yeah, best of luck to her and everybody as part of Team Ireland, hopefully coming home with a bit of a souvenir as well in the form of some medals coming back from Birmingham this week. And we will have a full interview with Sophie there around about 6:30 this evening if you want to check it out. Just a lovely person and absolutely one of the more inspirational people you could talk to in the world of sport. I did ask her, just because we do have the show here, there's a bit of sport, a bit of music. So she put up on Instagram this week that she's a bit of a noughties fan when it comes to music, and she loves to have playlist going just before she heads out onto the track. And I asked her, what's one song that gets you going, that really sets you up for a big race like that? And she chose this one. This is Gwen Stefani from the Noughties. This is What Are You Waiting For?

0: two voices there, imitated but never quite good enough. That is, of course, Freddie Mercury and Queen with Killer Queen, a song that could have been written about the other singer there I'm mentioning, Amy Winehouse, the dearly departed, along with Mark Ronson with their cover of Valerie, the old Zooton song. And before that, we had Gwen Stefani as well with What Are You Waiting For? That is dedicated to my guest on the Sports Hour this evening, Sophie Becker, as she prepares to head off to Birmingham and represent her country with pride once again. Let's get you a quick update on the action in Croke Park. It is now Galway 7 points, Cork 6 points, so just the solitary score between them. Galway looking to go back to back, of course, in the All-Ireland Camogie Championship final, and it is Aoife Donoghue who has gotten the latest score from play in that one. Cork just about sticking in it, but it is Galway with the advantage so far. And I can tell you the second half underway in the Senior Football Championship here in the county, and Feathered have scored a second goal, moving them 10 points clear over Shelmaliers. It's now Feathered 2-12, Shells 1-5. Conor Hearn with the Shells goal there, but Feathered have really taken control here, leading by 10 with the second half underway. And the Shells Twitter account saying they're getting opened up far too easily there, and you can imagine that too. Shells, of course, the beaten finalists last year and winners back in 2023, so this would be something of a shock if Feathered can hold on here. We'll keep an eye on that one as the afternoon goes on. We will head to a quick break, but when we come back, I'll tell you why the moon might be affecting some sport in the southeast this week.
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Calvin Harris recruiting one of Ireland's up-and-coming songstresses. That is Jazzy along with Calvin with Satisfy here on Southeast Radio. Earlier, we had Dire Straits with their gorgeous little tune, The Walk of Life. I can tell you it's gone half-time in Croke Park and it's Galway who lead by 9-7. So we'll keep an eye on how the second half goes there. But it looks like Galway going back-to-back. Just before we head to... We've got one more song and then the news. But just before we do that, you will have seen a lot of news this week about a rare and almost complete solar eclipse setting to take place over Ireland on Wednesday evening. Just after 6 o'clock, the moon will move in front of the sun with the highest level of coverage in the southwest. It's expected to last about 2 hours and won't happen again until 2090. What's that got to do with sport, I hear you ask? Well, the evening races at Goran Park have been brought forward due to the eclipse. Horse Racing Ireland says the 7-race card at the Kilkenny venue will now take place in the afternoon instead of the scheduled start time of 5:05. To avoid the eclipse, which is due to start around 6:14, the first race, the optimal claiming race, will now go off at the earlier time of 2:52. The final race, the ladies' handicap, goes at 5:52. So very interesting to see the moon is now imposing on us as well. We've got one more tune. It's Ace of Base. We've got the news then, and we'll have more tunes and music after this.

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5: It's 5 o'clock. I'm Lindsay Dolan. Good evening. The Justice Minister has confirmed Daniel Kinahan will face charges of directing an organised crime organisation when he returns to Dublin this evening. The alleged gang boss is due to land at Casement Aerodrome in Baldonnell at about 6:30. Molly O'Connor is there.
6: Justice Minister Jim O'Callaghan and his counterpart in the United Arab Emirates have today released a joint statement praising those involved in bringing Daniel Kinahan back to Ireland. Minister O'Callaghan says today's extradition from Dubai sends a clear message that suspected perpetrators of serious and organised crime will find no safe haven from justice. As part of a major high security operation, Mr Kinahan is being flown from the UAE on the new government jet. Upon his arrival this evening, he's set to be taken straight to the Criminal Courts of Justice under armed escort to be charged before the Special Criminal Court. Molly O'Connor at Casement Aerodrome in Baldonnell.
5: Our courts correspondent Frank Graney says high security is necessary in a case like this.
7: The Kinahan cartel, as we now know, is a transnational criminal empire with untold resources at its disposal. So yes, the Gardaí would be concerned about a potential springing out of Daniel Kinahan and also retaliation, because as we know, the Kinahan cartel has been involved in a very bloody gangland feud for the best part of a decade now.
5: 9 people have been injured in a 2-car collision on the M50. It happened after a car was driven the wrong way down the motorway at around 5:30 this morning. Leah Doherty reports.
8: Gardaí say 8 teenage boys were in a car which was travelling northbound on the southbound carriageway of the M50. The car collided with another vehicle while driving down the up ramp at junction 12. All 8 of the passengers were taken to hospital for treatment and one of them remains in critical condition. The driver of the other vehicle, a man in his 20s, was also taken to hospital with serious injuries. The section of the M50 from junction 12 to junction 11 southbound remains closed with local diversions in place. Gardaí say investigations are ongoing and are appealing for witnesses to come forward.
5: Benjamin Netanyahu has rejected a 15-point peace plan for Gaza put forward by Donald Trump's administration. The Israeli Prime Minister says troops won't be withdrawn from the enclave until Hamas fighters are fully disarmed. However, the militant group said Israel need to halt attacks before they will implement the agreement on their weapons. Reporter Tom Cheshire has the latest from Jerusalem.
9: Where does that leave us? Well, Hamas have said it is still committed to that roadmap and it expects the US to apply pressure to Israel to get it to be committed to. And I think US pressure is the only thing that is going to move things along, if things can be moved along.
5: At least 7 people are dead and a number of others injured following overnight strikes between Russia and Ukraine. 2 people are dead and 4 others are injured after Russian strikes on the Ukrainian city of Kharkiv. In Russia, 5 people have been killed and 25 others have been injured in the Ukrainian drone attacks on the city of Belgorod. The showpiece game of the Camogie calendar is underway at Croke Park. Old rivals Cork and Galway are battling it out to be crowned All-Ireland senior champions. Tribeswomen, who are hoping to defend their title, were 2 points ahead at half-time. Fans from both sides are feeling confident heading into Croke Park earlier.
10: All will do it today.
11: We're feeling very optimistic, very confident, and up the rebels!
12: Up the rebels.
13: Yeah. I just think Kerry Dolan and all the players, I think they just have it in the bag.
14: My name is James and this is my brother-in-law Edward. He's from Galway. So one of us is going to be going home very happy and one of us is going to be going home crying. Edward, start crying.
5: And some Taylor Swift songs have been removed from social media videos posted by Donald Trump's campaign team. The singer-songwriter backed the US president's former Democratic rival Kamala Harris in the 2024 election. That led Mr. Trump to say he hated her in an online post. Dozens of artists, including Sabrina Carter and Ariana Grande, have called on his admin not to use their songs. It's 4 minutes past five.
10: Southeast Radio's weekend weather.
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15: Thank you very much, Lindsay. Well, I'm sure the sweat on your brow has let you know that it's pretty hot and sunny out there in the southeast this evening. The bad news is there is a bit of rain and drizzle on the way from the northwest, but it should remain mostly dry here in the southeast. There will be light to moderate westerly breezes and highest temperatures of 18 to 25 degrees.
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15: Yeah, it is hour two of our show here, Sunday Sport with Aidan Delaney. It's a pleasure to be in your company for this gorgeous Sunday evening. We are right through until 7 o'clock this evening with the Sports Hour at six. We've got Sophie Becker and Larry O'Connor coming up, as well as a look back on all the action in round three of the football championships across the county. But let's get you a quick update on the sports headlines here and abroad. It is halftime in the All-Ireland Senior Camogie Championship at Croke Park. Galway leading the final by 9-7, and we can hear a bit more about that first half from Stephen Gleeson, who's there.
16: Galway leads Cork by 2 points at half time in the Glen Dimplex All Ireland final here, and it has been compelling viewing across the first half with end to end action. Galway raced into a 4-2 lead after 12 minutes, but quick scores from Amy O'Connor and Saoirse McCartan levelled matters up for Cork 5 minutes later. Cork grew into the game, but as the half wore on, Galway pushed further clear with Kerry Dolan and Niamh Nyland on the score sheet for them, and they bossed the middle of the field with Kerry Dolan in particular involved in a lot of good play from Galway. At half time, it is Galway who lead Cork 9-7. Stephen Gleeson here in Croke Park.
15: Cheers to Stephen for that. So Armagh have been crowned the All-Ireland Premier Junior Camogie Champions after overcoming Cavan in a thrilling final earlier. The Orchard County held on for a 17-15 victory, ending a run of 4 final defeats at headquarters over the past decade. Captain Rachel Trainer led the way with 6 points as Armagh survived a late fight back from Cavan. Antrim are heading back as the All-Ireland Senior Camogie Champion. All-Ireland, they're heading back to the Senior Camogie Championship after winning the Intermediate today, beating Laois 122 to 11 points. The Saffrons produced a dominant second half display, with Roisin McCormick scoring the only goal of the game. The victory means Antrim returned to the senior ranks for 2027 after just one season outside of the top tier. In local soccer, Waterford have caused a big upset in the League of Ireland's Premier Division this afternoon. They've beaten Bohemians by 3-1 at the RSC as they continue to battle against the relegation scrap. Padraig Amin scored a brace while Tommy Lonergan scored the other. And a Dublin derby is just kicking off at Tolka Park this afternoon. Shelburne are playing host to St Pat's. The visitors are looking to take control of second place in the table. Across in Scotland, a hat-trick from new signing Casper Ho helped Celtic thrash Kilmarnock 5-1 in the Scottish Premiership. The defending champions have started the campaign with back-to-back wins. Manager Martin O'Neill wasn't at the game today. He's recovering from what the club has called a small procedure from during the week. Assistant Sean Maloney led the team today, and it didn't do them any harm either. But new striker Ho says he doesn't want to take too much credit for the victory.
17: Yeah, of course, that was a good feeling, but the most important is how we did as a team. That was a crazy good game by the team. I take one day at a time and try to do better, and the team played me so good today, so it's also the team's respect.
15: Yeah, he was really good for Bodo Glimt. You'll remember they made a bit of a charge in the Champions League last year. The Dane striker was really key for them, and now he's made the move to Paradise, and it's going pretty well so far. In golf then, Anna Huang was the winner of the London Championship today. She finished on 22 under par and 2 shots clear of the field. Anya Dunnigan was the leading Irish player there. She had been third at one point, but ended up finishing 10th in the table. She finished on 10 under par as well. Let's get you some more music here on your local radio station. Some feel-good music as well. We're going back to the Chili's, and this is called The Zephyr Song.

0: Lola Young on Southeast Radio with her big tune from earlier in the year. That is Messy. Earlier we had the Zephyr song from the Red Hot Chili Peppers, and there's a great documentary about them within the last year, I think, as well. I watched it there a couple of weeks back, and let me tell you, they got pretty messy when they were starting out as well. But one of the great rock bands of the last 20, nearly 30 years now at this stage. Yikes. Listen, we've got a big game on here in the Senior Football Championship, in the Dominic Smith Expert Electrical Senior Football Championship. Last year's beaten finalists, Shell Maliers, they were 10 points down to Feathered in the second half of their clash in round three. And Feathered, they went, I think, nearly 15 minutes without scoring, but have just held on to win. It is finished there in that game, and Shell Maliers have finished with 2-13. Feathered coming out on top by 2-15. A goal from Sean King Carroll right towards the end there brought Shells right back in it. They also had Owen Nolan, the county star, of course, captain of the team. He got a couple of two-pointed frees as well to put them right back into it, but a real golden chance for Shells to put themselves into the lead with 32 minutes gone in the second half, but the goal chance went over the bar instead of into the net, and that means Feathered have held on to win by 2-15 to 2-13, and a big win for them that puts them on two wins out of three so far, and Shells have missed the chance to go top. Gusaron will go into round four as leaders in Group B there. Let's get you an update on the action in Croke Park. And I can tell you, Cork have just edged ahead. Circa McCartan has scored there to put them 111 to 11 points. So Cork looking to regain their title that they lost last year to the Tribeswomen. And Galway, of course, looking to go back to back. But nothing to separate these teams except that goal that has just gone in. It's actually Saoirse McCarthy who has scored there. So Cork leading by three, 111 to Galway's 11 points. 40 minutes on the clock there, so still all to play for at HQ.
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The best of Irish here on your Feel Good radio station from both sides of the border. That's Derry's own Fergal Sharkey, formerly of the Undertones, of course, and A Good Heart. And before that, we had a song that'll certainly bring a smile to your face. That's Bop Bop Baby by the one and only Westlife. As we have been talking about throughout the show, we've got a big senior football game. So that's Feathered, who have beaten Shelmaliers. We'll give you a full roundup of the round three fixtures on the Sports Hour just after six. But there has been intermediate games on today as well. Two results to bring you from that championship. St. Andrews of Rathangan have made it three wins from three. They got the better of Clongeen by 2-6 to 10 points. Horswood also 100% as well. They had a bit of a shootout with Ballyhogue today. It finished Horswood 3-12, Ballyhogue 4-6. So seven goals in all, but Horswood making it 6 points on the table, while Ballyhogue are in fourth place there in Group B. They have 3 points so far, while Clongeen still yet to register a big win in the Intermediate Championship. There's one game just about to get underway, and we will be able to bring you that result then on the Sports Hour. So that's the Starlights taking on Rathgrove Cushionstown, and it is the Starlights who have 4 points from their two games so far, so they're looking to make it 3 from 3, and taking on Rathgrove, who have 2 points on the board so far. That's a 5:30 throw in, and as I say, we'll bring you the result then on the Sports Hour after six. Let's get you some more good music here on your local radio station. This is one of my favourites from recent times. You're

0: I love the way she says castles. That's Freya Ridings there on Southeast Radio. It's just gone 5:30 this evening, and we will head to a quick break very shortly, but I have been asked to say a very special congratulations to Jackie Carthy from the Kilmore Athletics Club, who took double gold at the National Masters Track and Field this weekend. Jackie ran in both the 1500 metres and the 3000 metres, so a nice way to round off the track season for her. Well done is the message to Jackie. There was also some Menapians in action at the National Masters as well. There was gold for Kirsty Hines and Siobhan Doyle competing. Siobhan was doubling up in the women's 65 100 metre and 200 metre, winning gold in both races, and then Kirsty lined up in the women's 35 metres 3000 metres, winning gold there as well. A huge congratulations to both women, proudly representing the club at a national level. So congratulations to everybody involved in that one. We've got Belinda Carlisle after this.
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Tay Tay on Southeast Radio. That's Taylor Swift, I Knew It, I Knew You, from the Toy Story film, I believe, recently. A really good tune from her. We've had a lot of female singers on the show so far today, and as it should be, as it is, of course, the biggest day in women's sport here in the country. It is All-Ireland Senior Camogie final day, and I can tell you they're into the 5 minutes of added time in the final, and Cork's second goal from Orla Cahalan has them in control. They lead Galway by 2:14 to 17 points. Galway, of course, defending champions, they're not going to give up their crown without a fight here. So just the 3 points, a puck of a ball really in it, with Galway starting to come back a little bit in the last few minutes. Carrie Dolan has got a free there. Marae Dillon had a goal chance, but it went over the bar. So as I say, there's about 4 minutes to go in that extra time. But as it stands, the O'Duffy Cup going back to Leaside, and Cork looking to regain the title that they lost to the Tribes women last season. But as it stands, Cork 2:14, Galway 17 points, with around 4 minutes to go here on Southeast Radio. Before that, we did have, of course, Belinda Carlisle with Heaven is a Place on Earth. And just looking out in the sunshine, that heaven might be here in County Wexford. It was absolutely gorgeous today, and brilliant as well in Belfield yesterday, where I had the pleasure of watching some brilliant football games. I'll tell you more about that on the Sports Hour after six, when we round up round three of the Dominic Smith Expert Electrical Senior Football Championship. But back to the tunes for this Sunday evening. We're heading towards 6 o'clock now, and we've got Post Malone and his tune from a Spider-Man film. It's Circles.

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That's We Close Our Eyes. That's what Sam Maguire did. He went west. That's Go West. I've tried to make that work. It didn't really work. Sam Maguire went up to Mayo, of course, so went a bit west from here anyway. I tell you, the O'Duffy Cup is not going west, as Cork have beaten Galway in the All-Ireland Senior Camogie Final. A bit of drama towards the end there as well. As I mentioned, Cork had been leading by 3 points. Kerry Dolan's free then made it 2 points with 67 minutes on the clock. Galway got a free just right on the edge of the D and needed a goal. They brought their goalkeeper Sarah Healy up as well, but Healy's free went over the bar. That left just 1 point between them. Cork are the All-Ireland Camogie champions by a single point, 214 to 19 points, the final scoreline. Let's get you a double from the 90s now. We've got Oasis on the way, but first, it's TLC. No Scrubs, please.

Even with the sun shining, it's never too early in the year for your parka. That is Manchester's finest, Oasis, with Roll With It. And before that, we had TLC and No Scrubs, part of our 90s double here on Southeast Radio. We are rapidly approaching 6 o'clock. We have the Sports Hour in the next couple of minutes. Just to say, this is your show. If you want to get in touch, give us a text or WhatsApp on 087-3737-956 for anything we may have missed or any dedications you want to make. That's 087-3737-956. We've got one more tune, and then we're heading to the news at 6. This is Benson Boone.

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4: It's 6 o'clock. I'm Lindsay Dolan. Good evening. The Justice Minister has confirmed Daniel Kinahan will face charges of directing an organised crime organisation when he returns to Dublin this evening. The alleged gang boss is due to land at Casement Aerodrome in Baldonnell. Molly O'Connor is there.
5: Justice Minister Jim O'Callaghan and his counterpart in the United Arab Emirates have today released a joint statement praising those involved in bringing Daniel Kinahan back to Ireland. Minister O'Callaghan says today's extradition from Dubai sends a clear message that suspected perpetrators of serious and organised crime will find no safe haven from justice. As part of a major high security operation, Mr. Kinahan is being flown from the UAE on the new government jet. Upon his arrival this evening, he's set to be taken straight to the Criminal Courts of Justice under armed escort to be charged before the Special Criminal Court.
4: Meanwhile, our courts correspondent Frank Graney says Daniel Kinahan is set to be charged when the jet touches down.
6: We don't know precisely what Daniel Kinahan is going to be charged with, but I understand that it will be a single charge of directing the activities of a criminal organisation. So we don't know the particulars, what the precise allegation will be against Daniel Kinahan. He will be charged as soon as he touches down on Irish soil, and then all will be revealed when he is brought to court.
4: Eight teenage boys and a man in his 20s have been injured in a two-car crash on the M50. It happened between Junction 12 and Junction 11 southbound at about 5:30 this morning. Leah Doherty has this report.
7: Gardaí say the teenage boys were in a car which was driven the wrong way down the motorway and collided with another vehicle. The collision happened while driving down the up-ramp at Junction 12. All eight of the passengers were taken to hospital for treatment and one of them remains in a critical condition. The driver of the other vehicle was also taken to hospital with serious injuries. Gardaí say investigations are ongoing and are appealing for witnesses to come forward.
4: The section of the M50 has now reopened. Benjamin Netanyahu has rejected a 15-point peace plan for Gaza put forward by Donald Trump's administration. The Israeli Prime Minister says troops won't be withdrawn from the enclave until Hamas fighters are fully disarmed. However, the militant groups say Israel need to halt attacks before they'll implement the agreement on their weapons. Reporter Tom Cheshire has the latest from Jerusalem.
8: Where does that leave us? Well, Hamas have said it is still committed to that roadmap and it expects the US to apply pressure to Israel to get it to be committed to. And I think US pressure is the only thing that is going to move things along, if things can be moved along.
4: Veronica Guerin's family said they chose to make a donation to St. Francis Hospice because of the amazing work they do. They presented the hospice in North Dublin with a donation of over €140,000 after holding a commemorative event for Veronica in June. The event took place to mark the 30th anniversary of her murder and had a special performance from Riverdance. Veronica's brother Jimmy Guerin said he thinks Veronica would have chosen to donate to the hospice.
9: What we didn't want was to be raising an event where the proceeds would be going to, say, victims of crime or victims of drug abuse, because we felt that a charity like the hospice, which is close to many people's hearts, was the more appropriate charity to donate the money to. We are aware of the wonderful work that they do, and I believe if Veronica was alive today and were to choose, she would undoubtedly choose a hospice.
4: Cork are the All-Ireland Senior Camogie champions. They defeated Galway by 1 point on a scoreline of 214 to 19 points. It's Cork's third title in 4 years after losing out to the tribeswomen in the last year's final. And Taylor Swift songs have been removed from social media video posts by Donald Trump's campaign team. The singer-songwriter backed the US president's former Democratic rival Kamala Harris in the 2024 election. That led Mr. Trump to say he hated her in an online post. Dozens of artists, including Sabrina Carpenter and Ariana Grande, have called on his administration not to use their songs. It's 4 minutes past six.
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11: Yeah, thank you very much to Lindsay for the news there. So your weather for this Sunday evening, a mix of cloud and some sunny spells along with a little rain or drizzle that'll gradually clear southeastwards tonight. So it'll be largely dry with clear spells overnight, light variable breezes or near calm conditions allowing some mist and fog patches to develop. Lowest temperatures tonight of 8 to 12 degrees. Looking ahead to tomorrow Monday then, it'll be dry with sunny spells, hazy at times and highest temperatures of 18 to 24 degrees and a light southerly or variable breeze.
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11: Yes, you're very welcome to this Sunday edition of the Southeast Radio Sports Hour. Aidan Delaney with you right through until 7 o'clock. Me pulling double duty this weekend as Lima's off yesterday, but it's a pleasure to be with you once again. Coming up on the show tonight, we'll be looking back at a topsy-turvy round three of the Dominic Smith Expert Electrical Senior Football Championship. The relegation battle and the quarterfinal lineups starting to become a bit clearer now, so we'll give you all the results from that one and look back on all the championships so far from senior right down to junior A. In Olympics news, Wexford Olympian Sophie Becker will join us on the show to look ahead to her participation in the European Athletics Championships. The Ballykelly woman is an old head at international events now, and she'll tell us how she's managed to live with the nerves during her Ireland career, her anxious wait to see if she qualified for Birmingham, and how she's become a bit of a leader in the relay ranks as well. So that's a really nice interview coming up around 6:30 this evening. And we've also got the Irish Senior Close Championships coming to the Enniscorthy Golf Club this week. It's a national competition with the best amateurs from right around the country taking part. They'll be trying their best to beat the course out there in Enniscorthy. It's a great honour for the club to host this competition as well, and we'll speak to the captain of the club, Larry O'Connor, about how it all works and why golf is such a good place right now. There's also some rounders news, some handball, racing and boxing as well, but first let's take a quick look at the sporting headlines from the day. And of course there's only one place to start, and that is at Croke Park, where Cork have beaten Galway by a single point in a dramatic Glendimplex All-Ireland Senior Camogie final at HQ. Stephen Gleeson can tell us how it all went down.
16: Cork have won a dramatic All-Ireland final, 2 goals and 14 points to 19 points here at Croke Park. It was a match in which goals were really important, and Cork got two in the second half. Saoirse McCarthy first off on 39 minutes and a second goal on 46 minutes by Orla Cahalan, who got on a breaking ball and fired to the net at the Hill 16 end. That put Cork 2-11 to 12 points clear after Galway had led at half-time 9 points to 7. Galway came back strong at Cork late on in this match, with Kerry Dolan in particular catching a lot of ball. But Cork were 4 points up on the 60-minute mark with 5 minutes additional time to play, and Galway threw everything at Cork. But despite late points, Cork saw it out by a single score. They're the champions on a scoreline of 2-14 to 19 points. Stephen Gleeson here at Croke Park.
11: Yeah, thank you very much to Stephen. And the celebrations will be on Lee's side this evening as Galway failed to do the double All-Ireland Ladies Football Champions last weekend, but couldn't defend their Camogie title this weekend. It is it's Cork's third title in 4 years now, of course losing out to the tribeswomen last year as well. So you have to say they are the queens of Camogie, and they're rightfully back at the top of the pile right now. Armagh have been crowned the All-Ireland Premier Junior Camogie Champions after overcoming Cavan in a thrilling final. The Orchard County held on for a 17-15 victory, ending a run of four final defeats at headquarters over the past decade. Captain Rachel Trainer led the way with 6 points as Armagh survived a late fight back from Cavan as well. Antrim are heading back to the senior ranks after beating Laois by 122-11 points in the intermediate final today. The Saffrons produced a dominant second half display with Roisin McCormack scoring the goal, the only goal of the game. That victory means Antrim returned to the senior ranks for 2027 after just one season away outside of the top tier. In soccer, Waterford have caused a big upset in the League of Ireland Premier Division this afternoon. They beat Bohemians by 3-1 at the RSC and continue to battle against the relegation scrap. Padraig Amond with a brace there, and Tommy Lonergan also getting his name on the score sheet too. The second half is just underway in the Dublin Derby at Tulke Park. That's Pats and Shelburne, and it's Pats who lead that one by 2-0 thanks to strikes from Anthony Olasanya and Jimmy Brown. Across the pond then, a hat-trick from new signing Casper Ho helped Celtic thrash Kilmarnock 5-1 in the Scottish Premiership. The defending champions have started the campaign with back-to-back wins. Manager Martin O'Neill wasn't at the game as he recovers from what the club has called a small procedure. Assistant Sean Maloney, a former Celtic man himself, led the team today, and Ho says he doesn't want to take too much credit for the victory.
17: Yeah, of course, that was a good feeling, but the most important is how we did as a team. That was a crazy good game by the team. I take one day at a time and try to do better, and the team played me so good today, so it's also the team's respect.
11: Yeah, good win for Celtic there. Other games in Scotland today as well. Rangers were out and they have been beaten 2-1 by Hibernian. So a good win for the Edinburgh side there, and Rangers up against it already. So in local news, the Republic of Ireland defender Festi Ebesele has joined the newly promoted Turkish Super League side Erzurumspor for an undisclosed fee. I was going to tell you that earlier, but I've been trying to pronounce that ever since. The 24-year-old has made the move from Istanbul Başakşehir after he made 20 appearances for them last season. The Enniscorthy man helping the club finish fifth in the table. They secured European football as well in his only full campaign there, but he's staying in Turkey, going to the newly promoted side now. The former Derby, Udinese and Watford player is expected to compete for a regular starting place at the new club as well. So the best of luck to Festi, our Enniscorthy man on the big stage now, and hopefully getting some more Republic of Ireland caps in his future as well. In golf then, Anna Huang was the winner of the London Championship today. She finished on 22 under par and 2 shots clear of the field. Anya Dunnigan was Ireland's leading player there. She had been third at one point this week, but ended up finishing 10th overall on 10 under par. So that's the latest from the sporting headlines. Let's get you the results from the local GAA Championships, and it's round 3 of the Dominic Smith Expert Electrical Senior Football Championship this weekend. Gusarana Rallies have taken top spot in Group B. They went goal crazy against Crossabeg Ballymurran in Killoran on Friday night, coming out on top in a shootout on a scoreline of 5-13-2-6. Mark Rossiter kicked things off with a penalty in the early stages that set them on their way to victory. He got his second in the first half before two more from Gavin Sheehan, and finally one from Darren Rossiter securing the victory. They now lie on 4 points from 3 games, with Shelmaliers in second following their 2-15-2-13 loss to Feathered St Mogues this afternoon. There was goals from Seanchan Carroll and Conor Hearn, but that wasn't enough for last year's beaten finalists. They were 10 points down at one stage in the second half, but Feathered holding on, scoring the final point of the game to secure what is a big victory for them and a bit of a shock in the group as well. Feathered now up to 2 wins out of their 3 games so far. St James has missed the chance to keep up their unbeaten record after suffering a 16-27 loss to Glenbarntown yesterday. The Jimmies did go down to 14 men in the second half, but Derek Harley, Cormac Cooney and Michael Mackey all led the way to give Glen the victory. St Martin's moved further away from the relegation places with a big victory over Halfway House Buncloddy on Saturday. I was there in Belfield and it was a comprehensive win for the intermediate champions. Buncloddy won't be happy with the number of chances they gave up though. Final score in that one was St Martin's 117, Halfway House Buncloddy 8 points. Jake Furman scored the only goal of the game thanks to some ferocious defending by the forwards for the Martins. Sub-goalkeeper for Halfway House, Stephen Kavanagh, was robbed as he attempted to run the ball out from his goal. It fell to Furman, who struck it into an empty net. That wasn't an isolated incident either, as time and time again Buncloddy just couldn't get the ball out of their defence. The Martins would just steal it and pop it over the bar. Darren Codd was excellent yesterday. I thought the way the Martins used Aaron Maddock as this surprise from midfield was excellent as well. Kyle Firman had a good game up front, and Owen O'Leary stopped a certain goal with a brilliant tackle in the second half, even with the game basically won at that stage as well. Doughty Waters was named up front yesterday with 14 on his back, but he was absolutely everywhere. A real quarterback role for him, directing the players all game to great effect. We'll hear from Jake Firman later on in the hour, but Bunclody again kicking away a lot of chances. They had a few in front of the posts in the first half. They were kicking into the wind at that stage, and those shaded wide, so they'll be very disappointed about some of those. There's no points on the board for them so far, and yet they're staring down the relegation barrel even this early. Elsewhere, Castletown strolled to a 2-18 to 5-point win over the Sarsfields. That was the second game in Belfield yesterday. It was 9 points to 5 at half time, so Castletown really taking control in that second half. There was back-to-back goals, one from Michael Kavanagh, who's back and fighting fit after his bad injury last year, and then a Dara Brooks penalty settled things for the county champions. Final score in that one, Castletown 2-18, Sarsfields 5 points. The county champions now have 2 wins from 3 after their opening shock loss to Gorey, and they're looking pretty formidable right now, you'd have to say. Naveena were taking on Kylinearan in a North Wexford derby, and Kylinearan coming out on top in that one. So let's take a look at the Wexford, the Dominic Smith Electrical Senior Football Championship. So Kylinearan, with that win over Naveena last night, they have 6 points on the board, 3 wins from 3 in Group A. They are just edging out the county champions Castletown, who have 4 points from their 3 games so far. Sarsfields, despite that big loss yesterday, they have 4 points from their opening 3 games. Naveena are 4th with 2 points on the board. Martins got their 2 points yesterday, and Halfway House Bunclody still yet to register a win. As I mentioned earlier, Gusarana Rahalee's leading Group B with 4 points so far, so still plenty to happen here, as there's no side with no points so far. Shelmaliers are 2nd with 3 points. St James is just behind them, 3 points as well. St Mogs of Feathered are now up to 4th thanks to their win. Glenbarrington are 5th, and it's Crossabeg Ballymurrin who have 2 points on the board. They're only last due to their goal scoring difference. Let's get to the results then from the Intermediate Football Championship. On Friday night, there was a 1 game. It ended in a draw. That was St Fintan's and Clobon. 2-11 to 17 points, the final score there. 1 game in the Intermediate Championship yesterday. That was St Albans of Adamstown getting the better of Ferns St Aidan's by 3-12 to 3-7. 2 results to bring you from today. That's St Anne's of Rathangan, who beat Clongeen by 2-6 to 10 points. And Horswood, 3-12, Ballyhogue, 4-6, a final score there. So Horswood coming out on top in that one. There was 1 game this evening. Starlights taking on Rathcrow Cushionstown. Still waiting for a final result from that one. We'll bring it to you as soon as it becomes available. But the table in the Intermediate Football Championship looks like this. In Group A, it's St Anne's who lead the way. They have 6 points, 3 wins from 3 so far. Then it's the Starlights, who could also get their 3rd win today. We have St Mary's of Magdalen Town with 2 points, Rathcrogue on 2 points, and Clongeen and Tumung Cameras still yet to register a win. In Group B then, it's Horswood who have the 100% record. They have 6 points on the board. Adamstown have played 3 games. They have 4 points on the board. Clobon also with 4 points. It's Ballyhogue on 3 points. St Fintan's with just the single point, and Ferns sitting bottom with no points so far. In Intermediate A, Saturday results then. Duffy Rovers got the better of Oilgate Glenbryan, 3-15 to 2-13. Banna Ballymissey went goal crazy against St John's Volunteers, 5-16 to 2 goals was the final score there. Kilmore got the better of Glenbarrentown, 1-17 to 2-7. St Mary's of Rosslare beating Monaghair Boulevogue by 3-15 to 1-15, and Buffers Alley just edging out Naif Paldraig, 3-14 to 4-10. One result from the Intermediate A today, that was Father O'Regan's of Cranford. They suffered a 2-11 to 12 point defeat to Kilrush. So the table looks like this in Intermediate A. In the A group, it's Duffy Rovers who lead the way on 6 points. They're top of the table. It's Oilgate then with 4 points, Naif Paldraig with 2, Cranford with 2, Buffers Alley with 2, and Kilrush with 2. In Group B then, it's Banna Ballymissey who have 6 points on the board, as do St Mary's of Rosslare, so a shootout there to see who tops that group. It's Kilmore in 3rd then with 4 points, Monaghair with 2 points, with Glenbarrentown and St John's Volunteers with no points so far. In junior football, Friday results, St Martin's getting the better of Shelmaliers, 5-7 to 3-11. Davidstown Courtney Cuddy beat Sarsfields 5-12 to 1-11, and it finished Marshallstown Castle Dockrell 3-12, Castletown 3-8. In Saturday's results then, St Bridget's of Blackwater got the better of St Anne's of Rathangan by 5-18 to 9 points, and a high scoring affair between Reltonamara and New Ross Geraldine O'Hanrahan's. It was the Ballygarrett side winning by 5-12 to 2-10. There was one game in junior football today. That was Kyle Aneirin beating Our Lady's Island by 4-23 to 1-7. A big, big victory for the North Wexford men there. St Bridget's are leading the way in Group A. They have 6 points on the board. Kyle Aneirin are second thanks to that big win today. Our Lady's Island are they're on third with 4 points so far. It's St Martin's with two, St Anne's with two, and Shelmaliers with no points. In Group B then, it's Marshallstown 6 points, Davidstown with 4 points. Reltonamara are now up to third after their win. They're on 4 points, as are Castletown, and nothing there for Sarsfields or New Ross. In Junior A then, quickly we'll run through these. It finished on Friday night, Ballyhogue 3-7, Adamstown 1-12, Ferns getting the better of Starlights 2-8 to 7 points, Navena beating the Shamrocks by 2-10 to 1-7, and Rathgarrogue beating St Mary's of Magdalen Town by 1-14 to 1-8. One result from Junior A yesterday, that was the St Joseph's getting the better of Halfway House Buntlody, 3-13 to 8 points, and Gusaran O'Rahilly's and Castletown playing today there as well. So best of luck to everybody as we head into round four. And let's take a look at some of the action from yesterday. As I mentioned, I was at the Martins Halfway House Buntlody game. Martins getting their first win of the campaign. And Jake Furman was man of the match, scoring 1-5 yesterday. He spoke to me following the victory.
18: Yeah, look, we were under no illusions. It was going to be a tough game. The two teams kind of scrapping around the bottom for points at the moment. So it was a big game for both of us. You could see that in the first 15 or 20. You know, it was very intense. So, we got a couple of points up. We kept taking over scores, doing the right things, and yeah, it's a good win.
19: In terms of the heat out there today, I suppose that must have really sapped your energy, and I suppose to keep the intensity up for 60 plus minutes, that must have been really difficult for you today.
18: Yeah, look, we're well used to it. I think we've been blessed with a really, really good summer, so we're kind of used to the hot days the last couple of weeks. So it's just about looking after yourself away from the field, getting your hydration right, and looking after the body. And in fairness to the boys, the management, they have us well tuned. They're looking after us really well, and I think there's a lot of trust in the group that we're looking after ourselves away from the field as well. So you have to do all the right things at this level. Wexford hurling football has gone so serious and so competitive that, you know, you can't be off any percent at all. So we're kind of getting used to it. It does play a factor. I think you'd see tired bodies, sore legs, sore knees, sore joints. So it's about doing the right things every day away from the field, and then hopefully it all comes together on a Saturday like it did today for us. So we're happy out.
19: In terms of, a lot of teams talk about trying to defend from the front and trying to get your kind of tackles in early. That really paid off for you today, especially with the goal.
18: Yeah, like our forwards, I suppose what we would pride ourselves on in both codes, you know, there's no skill in tackling and defending and hunting in packs. That's just the mentality, and you can bring that into both hurling and football or any sport, anything you do in your life. So we're under no illusions. You can't teach that. It's just something you have in you, and you have to kind of get that drive. And we pride ourselves in that in hurling, and we're bringing it into football as well. And I suppose with the fitness we have, we're in good condition. We can kind of get that going for 45-50 minutes, and hopefully in that time then you have enough scores on the board that are going to win you games. So yeah, we worked well as a unit as forwards today. I think we kicked a good few nice scores, which was good, something we haven't been doing the last couple of weeks. We were taught a serious lesson here last week as well by Castletown, so we were good to put that one right, and looking forward to next week now as well.
19: What would you say is the lesson you took from the Castletown game that you brought into today?
18: Massive speed, massive energy, and I suppose just that drive towards the goal. We were probably cut open a lot of times, which we had to look at and do a bit of homework on, and about tightening up and defending narrow and whatever. They exposed us an awful lot for goals. I think we're really happy not to concede a goal today. Once you don't concede goals, you're in with a chance of winning the game. So that was definitely one lesson we took from it, is just to tighten up defensively, and then back ourselves shooting as well. Even if it's a couple of wides, keep going, keep tacking them over, and see how we get on. So
19: coming up as intermediate champions, there's always going to be a bit of pressure, and I suppose you're a successful club, you're always going to put that pressure on yourselves. You've got 2 wins out of 3 now so far, so what's the kind of ambition now for the rest of the season?
18: Yeah, look, we're under no illusions. It's a massive step up in the senior ranks. But I suppose we have Kieran over us now, who's probably the most knowledgeable football man we have around our place. So we're in the right hands. We're being well looked after, and I think we're doing the right things ourselves. And I suppose the target would be just to kind of sneak into a quarter final, see where we get to. That's always a bonus when you're coming up from intermediate, and then ending after that is week by week, and we'll take it from there.
19: And then just finally, you're playing with Dahi Waters, another man who's pretty knowledgeable about football around your way. It must be pretty terrifying playing alongside him, because you could hear him basically, we're in Belfield here, you could hear him in Pearcestown today. It must be really encouraging though and inspiring to have him alongside you too.
18: Yeah, I hope he doesn't hear now that I've told the whole place that Kieran Ling is the more knowledgeable fella. But yeah, look, sure, Dahi's brilliant. You know, to have him out there, whatever age he is, he's just credit to himself, his family, and he's credit to us as well. And I think we take a lot from him. He doesn't say much around the place anymore. He just does actions, and the actions is, you know, they speak louder than the words. So yeah, really good to have him around us, and for many more years to come, hopefully.
19: Jake Furman there of St. Martin's speaking to me yesterday after they picked up their first win. A good win it was as well, over halfway House Buncloddy in the Senior Football Championship. Round 4, of course, are coming up next weekend, and then we'll be heading back to the hurling. Something that you may have seen on social media today was a possible return of a big name Irish star to Gaelic football, but not the kind of star that you'd think. It was Seamus Coleman, there was a couple of rumours flying around this morning that he was going to line out for Killybegs, which would be his local side up there in Donegal. The 37-year-old left Everton at the end of last season, bringing a 17-year tenure with the Premier League club to a close. It was confirmed that he has been training with Killybegs just to keep himself fit, but there was some suggestions that he might be lining out for their senior football game with Four Masters today. Coleman not on the sidelines there today, but maybe we might just see him getting back into the Gaelic football now that he's leaving the soccer ball behind him there. But really interesting to see how that one goes. And he's always been somebody who's given back so much to his local area, Seamus Coleman, and, you know, just a hero on Merseyside and up there in Killybegs as well. But really interesting to see if there's any footballers who would come back and play with their local GAA side. Maybe Adamstown could maybe get Kevin Doyle out of retirement there. Maybe we might see Paul McGrath lining out for Ferns. You'd never know. We'll keep an eye out for that one. I do also want to say congratulations to everybody involved with the Ballyhogue Social Camogie team. That was a very special day for them today, as they were playing on the hallowed turf of Croke Park, playing at the halftime game during the All-Ireland Senior Camogie Final. If you were looking at the coverage on RTE, you may have spotted them in the background there, and I'm sure a brilliant day for everybody involved there, and always brilliant to see young people taking to the hallowed turf there in Croke Park as well, and hopefully maybe a sign of things to come for those Ballyhogue girls. And we also have to say congratulations to the Gusaran Junior Men's team. They sailed through to the GAA Rounders All-Ireland Finals after a great performance today. They beat the Galway Referees in today's semi-final on a final scoreline of 25-11. So brilliant result for them, and hopefully an All-Ireland title coming back to Gusaran there. Their senior footballers doing pretty well, and now their Rounders team also heading for a national final there too. News you may have missed from during the week, but it's a big one as well. John Hegarty is set to remain on as the boss of the Wexford Senior Footballers. The former Kylan Éireann man will be put forward at the next county board meeting to retain the position he's held since 2022. Wexford promoted to Division 2 of the National Football League last season and reached the quarterfinals of the Charlton Cup. The under-20 football boss Dylan Gregan and the hurling boss Ronan Joyce, they'll also remain on in their roles, and it's expected that the proposed backroom team of the new senior hurling manager, Derek McGrath, will also be put forward for ratification at the meeting on August 26th. So very interesting to see who they go for with that one. And of course, the big story from Wexford GAA circles this week was the unfortunate passing of Aveen Clark, the Tumun Camaras 16-year-old. We have paid tribute to her on the show yesterday. Some brilliant tributes from all around, not just in Gaelic football, but ladies football, in ladies soccer as well. She was a rising star for Wexford FC there, played with them last season, and had been just this light in everybody's life. And her funeral will be held tomorrow there. But I just wanted to mention
11: mention, there's a GoFundMe set up to help out her family there. It's been really well supported so far as well. There's €28,000 has been provided for that so far, and plenty more besides as well. And brilliant to see so many people, not just here in Wexford, but beyond as well, giving their support to that. So you can find that on the Tamun Cameras Facebook page, or I know Wexford FC have tweeted it out there as well. They're looking to reach 30,000 there. And by the way, donations have been going so far today, they'll reach that in no time at all as well. But just want to add our tributes to Eivín, a real light in the life of a lot of people, not just in Tamun, but all around Wexford sport. And she will be fondly remembered, I'm sure, there as well. Let's head to a quick break. And when we come back, we'll be talking athletics with our Olympian, Sophie Becker.
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11: You're very welcome back to the Sports Hour. Just heading for 6:30 on this Sunday evening. Aidan Delaney with you right through until 7:00, bringing you all the news and views from Wexford sport and beyond. Sophie Becker is coming up very shortly. She'll be telling us all about her exploits in Birmingham over the next week. But let's get you some soccer news from during the week. And we'll start with our League of Ireland side. Wexford FC beaten 4-1 by UCD on Friday night in a disappointing display for Stephen Elliott's men. We did say... I was chatting with Lee on Friday, and we did say that UCD would be hurting after a shock 2-1 loss to Treaty United on Bank Holiday Monday. They took it out on the Wexford boys, you'd have to say. Max Murphy got the Wexford goal. He seems to be getting better and better, so he's definitely one to watch there. But the students running out 4-1 victors on the night. And Wexford now sits 7th in the table. They had been 4th up to last week, so it just shows you how tight the playoff race is right now. There's just 6 points separating 4th and 8th, so it's still all to play for there. There's also a massive congratulations on a special night for CBS Soccer, as the 5th-year student Alex Norval made his senior League of Ireland debut in that game. He actually played against his older brother Sam, who's on the UCD team as well. He's also a former pupil of the Wexford CBS as well, so a very interesting story there. And continuing the Boker Boy affair, Caelum Harness, of course, he's a mainstay in the Wexford FC team now, and TY Charlie Mullen was also in the Wexford squad as well, so a great night for the club there. The Wexford FC women fell to a disappointing 3-0 defeat at home to Athlone Town last night. The hosts kept their visitors, the defending league champions, scoreless in the first half at Ferry Carrick Park before Athlone showed their class and emerged with the victory thanks to a very strong finish to the game. And sticking with the women's side, we have to say congratulations to Lucy Doyle Farrington and Mia Whelan from the WDL team. They received their international caps this week. Lucy has been representing Ireland at under 16 and under 17 level, and Mia has represented her country at under 16 there as well. So congratulations to those two. Speaking of the Wexford CBS, we've got another Wexford CBS alumni. He's making big names in soccer as well. Jesse Dempsey has joined the League 2 side Fleetwood Town after impressing on loan. He's joined Fleetwood Town on loan from Waterford FC. He started his footballing journey with Wexford Albion back in the day. He had a spell at Wexford FC and UCD before earning a move to the Italian side Lecce back in 2024. Then he came back to Waterford, and now he's heading back across the pond then to play with League 2 side Fleetwood Town. And the best of luck to Jesse and all involved there. We also had a couple of Wexford lads playing Galway Cup this week. Danny Cronin Kenny, Isaac Kilroy, we had Niall Collins and Sam Tutty, all involved with the Wicklow District Schoolboys League. They all took part in the most prestigious underage competition in the country. So they are from the kind of Coolgraney area around the border there. There were teams from Liverpool, Leeds United and more taking part across the week. And Wicklow did pretty well for themselves as well, getting to the semi-finals of the under 14. 15B, and they were beaten by Cavan in that semi-final 2-0. But they went into the third place playoff, which they won handily, getting the better of Salthill Devon of Galway by 5-3. Niall Collins top scored for the team with 3 goals in the league section, while Isaac Kilroy was on the score sheet in the playoff there as well. Congratulations to those boys. We had Joe Doyle from the over 35s on, not last week, it was the week before, and we've a couple of stories to bring you from those guys as well. North End United are the Model County Media Cup champions. They saw off Clobon in yesterday's final by 2-1. John Rocky Fenlon with the first goal of the game after a brilliant ball in by Jay Livingston with around 15 minutes gone in the second half. And then almost from the next attack, Rory O'Connor doubled the lead after good work from Jay Martin. Around 15 minutes later, a well-worked free kick set Paddy Cullen free down the right-hand side. His cross was turned in by Clobon's Johnny Cullen, but with just 5 minutes left, it wasn't to be for them. So congratulations to North End and commiserations then to Clobon. And Fastnet Rovers were successful in the BetXS Shield final yesterday as well. They saw off Tamun United by 1-0, taking the victory and the Shield back to Rathangan. Congratulations to those guys. And speaking of over 35s, there are two big finals coming up next Saturday. The pitch at All Blacks AFC down near Ballycogley will host two deciders, where the winners will be named there. First up on Saturday is the 4 o'clock kickoff. That's Cork Ramblers and Tamun United, Roaches Bar League Trophy Final. Tamun beaten yesterday, so they're looking to get some sort of silverware this year. And that'll be followed by the Disc and Design League Final between Buncloddy and Arklow Town, with a 6 o'clock kickoff there. And the best of luck to everybody involved. But let's get you our big interview for this evening. Team Ireland is preparing for a big week ahead, with 47 athletes heading to Birmingham to compete in the European Athletics Championships. It's a return to the big time for our own Sophie Becker, as the Ballykelly woman is gearing up to take on the 400 individual metre race and the 4x400 metre relay event. The last time Sophie was in European action, she returned home with a silver medal in the multi-person event, so hopefully there's some more happy times ahead for her. She was really good with her time this week and sat down with me to talk about becoming the elder stateswoman of the team now, the dramatic wait she had to find out if she had qualified, and why the influx of talented women sprinters is literally keeping her on her toes as well. We started off first by discussing her amazing ability to always look so calm and composed out on track, and why nerves can be a weapon if you use them correctly.
0: Yeah, I think a good few years ago I'd be nervous like a week, 2 weeks out, but now you kind of just try to keep your head down, keep training away the week beforehand, and usually the nerves kind of set in the day off, I would say. Obviously, when I head over to Birmingham and I enter like the competition bubble, as we call it, and I'm in the hotel with all the different teams, I think you kind of put your blinkers on a bit and you switch on. But I would say the nerves properly set in the evening before, when you start, you know, planning, going through timings, going through logistics for the following day. And then for me, I would say warm up. That's when the nerves really set in.
11: And is it still good to have nerves, to kind of keep yourself on edge that little bit, to just have something in the back of your head saying, you know, this is actually real and I'm going to do it?
0: Yeah, for sure. It's happened to me once or twice that I have raced and I didn't have nerves, and the race did not go well at all. I think over the last number of years working with a sports psychologist, I've really come to master my nerves and how to like use that nervous energy for good. Like, it's adrenaline. That's what it is. And that's what you need to run a good race. That's what makes you reactive. That's what gets you fast out of the blocks. That's what gives you, you know, that extra kick coming off the home straight. So yeah, once you reframe them and see it as adrenaline and excitement rather than nerves, I think there is a lot of good that can come from that energy.
11: And does it take a while then to kind of train yourself into that mindset of, you know, I am going to think about everything about this positively?
0: Yeah, for sure. I mean, I still have to work on it to this day. I can let myself slip sometimes and can let that nervous energy seep in, and it is

0: if things haven't gone to plan, you have to be able to block that out and just think of the task ahead and how you're going to approach it.
1: Yeah, it's interesting you mentioned that, because I guess for your own individual participation in Birmingham, there was a little bit of uncertainty coming in, given that you were probably always going to be involved in the relays, but there was kind of a mix-up with standings and you were kind of waiting for other results from around Europe. Can you just explain to us the kind of B standards and all that kind of qualification process that you need to get to an event like this?
0: Yeah, so to make a very long explanation short, basically there's two ways that you can qualify for championships. You either run the qualifying time, which was, I think, 50.75 for Europeans, or else you're in the rankings and you have to be within the top 36 within rankings in Europe. So I fell into the ranking system. I did not run the A qualifying standard this year. And you basically rack up points with different races and times that you do across the season. You rack up points and that gives you a standing. So I was in the ranking system is how I qualified. And yeah, this season, I mean, if anyone's listened to any interviews or anything I've done over the last number of weeks, this has not been my dream season in any way. I've just dealt with quite a few different health issues over the last couple of months that I've made training and competing a bit of a struggle. And I was hanging on until the last minute to see if I would be in that 36 quota system to qualify individually, and thankfully I was. But it doesn't make life easy, you know. If you just go out and run the qualifying time, that's it, you're sorted, you're guaranteed to go to Europeans. Whereas with the ranking system, you know, somebody could come out, run a fast time at a race and rack up a lot of points, and that can move me down the list even more. So with the ranking system, you're just not guaranteed until the end of the qualification window, which was last Sunday. That's when all qualification was locked in and my place was confirmed in the ranking system.
1: Yeah, I suppose it put a bit of extra pressure then on the nationals, which you didn't need, I guess, going in as defending champion. But you were going into that 400 race knowing that not only do I want to, you know, keep my title here, but also I have to try reach a time here that was a little bit out of my kind of standards for the last kind of while. So how did that affect your performance going into the nationals then?
0: Yeah, like nationals did not go to plan for me either, unfortunately. I just didn't have what it took on the day. I was second in the end, which I think obviously I was disappointed with. I wanted to defend my title, but it's all I could give on the day. And I think I had a good idea that I was in a pretty safe position going into it, so it didn't affect my points, thankfully, for qualifying individually. I think it would have been a very different outcome if I really needed that first place point allocation, and if it had affected my qualification for individually, yeah, that would have been a very different case. But thankfully, I was okay. I had enough points. I was pretty safe. I put in a few good races at the start of the season that helped with securing points. I traveled all the way over to Tokyo for literally 72 hours for a good race that carried a lot of points. So I'm thankful, although it wasn't ideal when I did it a few months ago, I'm thankful I did it because it really did help with securing my spot individually.
1: A second place at nationals, for 95% of people, that would be the highlight of their lives, really. Do you know what I mean? But you've kind of reached that next level now where you're getting second and you're disappointed. So does that just show the kind of journey that you've been on, that the kind of level that you've reached now where you can actually say, I am better than this and I know I can be better than this?
0: Yeah, absolutely. Like, I know that wasn't my best performance on the day, but I think it's also a credit to the 400 meter racing that we've developed in Ireland over the last number of years. You know, that I am going out into nationals and I do have to fight for my place. I'm not just showing up and presuming I'm going to win it. That's never the case. You know, like, it's amazing to see all these girls up and coming. You know, everybody wants to be part of the 400 meter relay. It's the golden ticket at the minute for things. So I think, yeah, it's a credit to the experience and the athlete that I am now, but also to all the other 400 meter athletes and this system of 400 meter running we've created in Ireland. It's amazing.
1: Yeah, and it's interesting, you kind of mentioned it a bit earlier on, but you were beaten by Rachel McCann, who pulled out a personal best to just pip you at the post there. So she had to run literally the race of her life to just snatch that first place.

0: ahead of you there. So is it tough then to kind of sit back and say, listen, I was just beaten by somebody who pulled out an extraordinary performance on the day?
1: I think that's just the nature of running. You know, I've been in this sport long enough at this stage, and that is it. It's very straightforward. You know, the fastest person on the day is going to win. And sometimes that makes it easier. I mean, there's no, oh, if this happened or if that happened, it was different. It's like, well, that didn't happen. This is what happened on the day, and you just have to take it. It's not the outcome I wanted, but it's what happened on the day. So yeah, I think that makes it easier sometimes.
0: But listen, we're going to talk about happier things. You're going to be in the relay. You're going to be part of the 400 metres now for the next couple of next week. So I guess, like you mentioned, you're 10 years running for your country now at this stage. When you go into that relay setup and there's a few more kind of inexperienced heads in there, do you have to take on a leadership position then as part of the team? Because you've been there before. You've done this at the Olympics. You've done it at the highest level. Do you like that kind of leadership position as well?
1: Yeah, I think I do. Like when I entered the team all those years ago, I would have looked up to the likes of obviously Phil Healy, Sarah Lavin, Kira McGeehan, all those lovely women who you just take on this role, I think, as kind of guiding the newer people into the team, and you look to them for support and guidance and just how to navigate your nerves and how to carry yourself at these championships. So I think it's something that you kind of naturally see you transition into as the years go on, and it's something I don't take for granted. Like I got so much knowledge and advice from those girls when I entered the team, and now to be in a position to give it, it's really, really nice. And it's also like the environment we've created, especially on the women's 4x4. Like we've created a really, really nice environment for athletes to be part of. Everyone wants to be part of it. It's really supportive. You want these girls to run fast because it benefits the relay, which ultimately benefits you. So, yeah, I'm really looking forward to some new faces that we have coming on to the squad. I mean, we've had a good few squad days at this stage, so we're all very familiar with each other. We're familiar with the baton and, you know, how the race goes and everything. But obviously, it's a different scenario when it comes to actually being at the championships. I'm looking forward to it. It's a really exciting thing, and like it never gets old. Although I'm one of the more experienced athletes at this stage, it never gets old putting on the Irish singlet and going out into a full stadium. It's going to be so exciting. We're going to have so many Irish flags over there, Irish fans. It's such a big advantage to it being in Birmingham. Like it's so accessible for people. So yeah, it's really exciting.
0: Yeah, I was just about to ask, like, how much of a difference does it make having it just, you know, 40 minutes away by plane? Because like you say, you've gone off to Tokyo this year already. You usually end up in kind of deepest, darkest Eastern European places, like, you know, so it must make a real difference to have it where, you know, your family and friends can fly over for the afternoon, or, you know, people will be able to go and support you.
1: Yeah, I mean, we saw the benefit of that, I think, in Paris. Having it's so accessible and people being able to travel over, it makes all the difference. You know, we as Irish athletes pull out amazing performances when there's Irish flags dotted everywhere. People are, you know, singing chants and everything. It's really, really nice. And it's just so nice as well that family and friends can travel over, especially who are there on the bad days, they're there in the good days, and then to be able to come over and support you. This is the pinnacle of the athletics calendar this year, to have them there supporting you. It's just really nice. It's like a little reward for them, and then all the fans as well. We've accumulated so many fans over the last number of years, and you know, for some people this is their first experience of traveling over and being a fan at a championship, so I think that's really, really special. And as an athlete then, you don't have to acclimatize. There's no time change, there's no crazy weather change. That makes such a difference to your performance as well. It really does.
0: That's the one and only Sophie Becker speaking to me during the week, looking ahead to her participation in Birmingham for those European Athletics Championships. I know they've flown over there today, so the competition starts now, and the best of luck to her and the 46 Irish athletes hoping to bring home medals from those championships this coming week. So the best of luck to her and everybody involved there. It's been a good week as well for New Ross-based athletes. We've got a Wexford swimmer, Evan Bailey included in the Irish team, which will take to the pool for the European Aquatics Championships next week. The new Rossman is one of a 25-strong panel, which will represent the country in Paris. The 21-year-old will line up alongside the likes of Daniel Whiffen and Mona McSherry, as Ireland look to make the short trip home with some medals there too. Ireland's campaign begins on Monday morning with a busy opening heat, while Evan will get his tournament underway later in the week. So the best of luck to him there. Let's go to a quick break, and when we come back, we'll give you some handball news, and we'll talk golf and the Irish Senior Close Championships coming to Enniscorthy.
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0: You're very welcome back to the Sports Hour. Heading to 10 minutes to 7 on this Sunday evening. Aidan Delaney with you right through up until the top of the hour. Thank you very much for your company. We have to say hard luck to the Kilgrainy clubman George Foley, who was beaten in the Leinster Wall Ball Juvenile Boys Under 14s final yesterday. He couldn't find a way past his Kilkenny opponent, Ollie Morrissey, who took the victory 2-0 there. But hopefully George won't be too disheartened with that, and maybe some more medals in his future there too. Some racing news to bring you as well. Aidan O'Brien with a double at the Curra today. The Clobon man saw his mount, the 13-8 favourites I Believe I Can Fly, win the Grand Hotel Malahide Irish European Breeders' Fund Fillies Juvenile Race under Brian Moore. Ryan was also back in the winner's enclosure again in the following race, the Guidance Town Stud Irish European Breeders' Maiden Hurdle, with the Aidan horse Shakespeare the winner in that one at a price of 15-8 on, a favourite there too. And JJ Slevin also tasted success in the opener in Downpatrick today with a win for his cousin Joseph O'Brien. That was Shoda, the favourite, taking the WTW Willis Mares Maiden Hurdle there as well. So a good week for Wexford racing, with of course the 2 days at Beattyville on Friday and Saturday as well. Really great to see racing going so strongly here in the county. But some golf news to bring you as well today. We have to say hard luck to the Wexford Senior Cup team, who lost out to Tullamore Golf Club in the area semi-final in Carlow. The women played valiantly, but a strong side from Tullamore went on to claim the title in the final later on in the day. So Wexford now will regroup with the senior foursomes All-Ireland finals later this month, so there's still plenty to play for there. In some better news for Wexford Golf Club, their Leinster four-ball men's team and managers had a great win yesterday, winning their quarter-final 2.5 to 1.5, with a semi-final to look forward to there now as well. But the Enniscorthy Golf Club is honoured to play host to the Irish Senior and Veterans Men's and Senior Women's Close Championship, which will consist of 2 rounds of stroke play qualifying before 4 rounds of match play. Players from all over Ireland, including many Irish senior internationals, both men and women, will compete to be crowned champion after 4 days of golfing action. To hear more about how this will all go down, I called up the captain of the Enniscorthy Golf Club, Larry O'Connor, this week. He's been Mr. Golf in the town for so long and was delighted to see them get the chance to strut their stuff with a national competition like this. And Larry started off by giving me the schedule of events for the upcoming week.
5: Tomorrow we have the practice round for the Irish Senior Close Championship, men and women. Practice round is tomorrow, Monday, and Tuesday and Wednesday will be stroke play qualifying. Thursday and Friday, match play. Field will be 90 men and 60 women. The top 16 men will qualify for match play. Top 16 women will also qualify for match play. 1/3 of the men's field has to be veterans. So the seniors are over 50 years of age, and veterans are over 60. So after top 16 will qualify, and then next 8 veterans will qualify for match play also. And on the women's side, you know, the top 16 will qualify for match play, and also the next 8 will qualify for a match play plate tournament. So the weather looks to be good for the rest of the week, and course is in great shape at the moment. We're due to a lot of work we've done over the last couple of years. We engaged a consultant, Jerry Byrne, who is former greenkeeper in the K Club, and the work he has done in conjunction with our own greenkeeper, PJ Dempsey, and course superintendent, and of course coordinator, Martin Dempsey. So hopefully it'll be a great week. It's a great honour for us to host this tournament. We're delighted to have the Irish senior players. Actually, some of the ladies who played practice rounds in competitions last week, and some very good scores. So it should be a good tournament. Hopefully everything will work out well. The course, as I say, is in great shape. Our greens are excellent. I know that with the dry conditions, the ground will be very firm at the moment, so the ball will be running fairly well, and we hope that they all enjoy it and have a great tournament.
0: And what kind of an honour is it for your club to be kind of selected to, you know, be able to show it off to these kind of veteran and older players?
5: It's a great opportunity for Inniscarra Golf Club to showcase the course and the conditions in at the moment, and hopefully it will attract a lot more interest over the next couple of years. We are open for new members always, and hopefully our listeners will be impressed by this competition coming to our club. We might be able to get a few new members, hopefully. It's been very good for the last couple of years. We had, as I say, put a lot of work into it. Only recently we redeveloped two of our greens, three more to do. So over the last couple of years, we've been putting new sand-based greens in, which are what they call the USGA specification, the best possible greens you can have. They're all turned out very well, and great work was done by our Gary Flood Landscaping, who did the work. We're grateful for him for all the work he has done. He's done a great job. Can I mention how our teams are doing?
0: Absolutely, yeah. We want to know if there's any locals taking part, you know, so we can cheer them on too.
5: Oh, yes, we have one of our own men, Jim Gilbert, who's playing, and two of our own ladies are playing in the Admiral Charmy Murphy and Connie Doyle, so we hope they do well. Jim is a veteran now. He's playing off a 2 handicap, and he's 71 years of age. So it's a great achievement for him to, at that age, play off a handicap. So hopefully he'll do well. Maybe the local knowledge will be a big help to him. We never know. We might get a winner out of it. Although there are some very good golfers playing in this. I was just looking at the entry list there, and I saw some players who I've seen in tournaments before, like Alan Connor from Greystones. As I say, a couple of ladies, one from Beaver Park and one from County Louth, who scored well recently. So hopefully it'll be a great tournament.
0: Yeah, the standard will definitely be very high there. So
5: I understand it will be very high. The qualifying handicap for the men is 12.0 and the women 15.0. Right. But I wouldn't think those who got in would be much lower than that. You know what I mean? Mm. So if some of them are plus handicaps, as a matter of fact.
0: Absolutely. We had the over 35s football chairman on the show a few weeks ago, and he was talking about how important it is to kind of stay active when you think, you know, your best days on the sporting course might be behind you. But there might be a few bit older than 35 there this week, but the message, I'm sure, is still the same. It's great to stay active when you head into those kind of sundown years.
5: Well, absolutely. We have a lot of members who actually play in their 80s, still playing golf and enjoying it. In fact, in myself, if it turns out today, I'm 73 today, so I'm still
0: happy
5: trying.
0: Happy birthday.
5: Thank you very much. I actually played in Tramore this morning, actually, so a charity playing Pink Day down there, so I went down to support that. Hopefully, I'll be playing in the medal the weekend. So, and on Saturday, we're playing in the Jimmy Bruin Leinster final, taking place in Waterford, and we're playing Killeen, so hopefully, we might bring home a pennant from that. Also on the same day, our senior cup teams, both men and women, are playing in the Leinster semi-finals in Carlow, and hopefully they will progress to the final in the afternoon. Sunday we have another team, the ladies' Leinster trophy team, are playing against Gorham Park on Sunday. So we're going well, having a good year so far, and teams are going well, and it's all down to, I suppose, the work put in by players and managers. Hopefully we'll bring home a pennant this year.
0: Absolutely, we'll keep the fingers crossed. And listen, it's sure to be a brilliant event. And how can people go down and get involved or maybe, you know, view over the next couple of days?
5: Call up the club. As I said, tomorrow is a practice round. Tuesday morning, 8 a.m. will be the start of the qualifying strokes. And anyone wants to come and view, just arrive at the club and we'll show you where to go, what to do. And hopefully we'll enjoy it. So golf should be good. If anyone is really interested in golf, this is the place to be.
0: you're looking to get new members in there, and hopefully you'll be able to put on a good show this week and impress everybody around.
5: That's our intention, and we will put on a good show, and it's up to the players then to do their best. Hopefully some of your listeners will decide at this stage it's time to take up golf. It's a great game, and you can play it as long as you can stand in the street and play golf. A lot of people who retire from other sports do take up golf, but should take it up a bit sooner before it's too late. More the merrier. We have plenty of vacancies for people at the moment. It's a great game and a great atmosphere, a great club. There are other activities. People are play bridge, play cards, play all sorts of things. Lots to be done. Even in the winter, we have a great friendly club, great atmosphere, and great food, everything else. So hopefully this will be a great week for us, and I'm looking forward to it myself. I'll be there all week to keep an eye on things. Hopefully we'll have a great day, a great week.
0: Absolutely.
5: And a good winner.
0: That's what we want to see as well. That was Larry O'Connor from the Enniscorthy Golf Club, looking ahead to the Senior Close Championships. Do go down and support that event if you can. It's starting tomorrow. That's it from me for this evening. We'll be back next Saturday evening from 6 to 7, looking back on all the GAA and all the big sporting news. But that's it from me for this evening. I'll chat to you then.
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8: It's 7 o'clock. I'm Lindsay Dolan. Daniel Kinahan has landed in Dublin from Dubai this evening. The alleged leader of the Kinahan cartel has arrived at Casement Aerodrome in Baldonnell on the government jet. The 49-year-old was arrested in Dubai in April as part of a bilateral agreement and has now been extradited back to Ireland following unsuccessful appeals. He's expected to be formally arrested upon arrival and brought directly to the Criminal Courts of Justice to face one charge of directing organised crime. The Taoiseach says he's full confidence in the Gardaí to manage the security arrangements for Daniel Kinahan's return. Justice Minister Jim O'Callaghan has said Kinahan is set to face charges related to the organisation of international crime gangs. A large Garda operation is underway this evening to manage Kinahan's extradition. Taoiseach Micheál Martin says all precautions are being taken.
9: Yeah, I have great confidence in An Garda Síochána and the capacity of An Garda Síochána to deal with any situation that emerges, and in terms of the Garda Síochána's ongoing work in terms of tackling organised crime, and also in the capacity of the state to deal with this. We have dealt with threats to the state in the past.
8: Eight teenage boys and a man in his 20s have been injured in a two-car crash on the M50. It happened between Junction 12 and Junction 11 southbound at around 5:30 this morning. Leah Doherty has this report.
10: Gardaí say the teenage boys were in a car which was driven the wrong way down the motorway and collided with another vehicle. The collision happened while driving down the up-ramp at Junction 12. All eight of the passengers were taken to hospital for treatment and one of them remains in a critical condition. The driver of the other vehicle was also taken to hospital with serious injuries. Gardaí say investigations are ongoing and are appealing for witnesses to come forward.
8: The section of the M50 has now reopened. Veronica Guerin's family said they chose to make a donation to St Francis Hospice because of the amazing work they do. They presented the hospice in North Dublin with a donation of over €140,000 after holding a commemorative event for Veronica last June. The event took place to mark the 30th anniversary of her murder and had a special performance from Riverdance. Veronica's brother Jimmy Guerin said he thinks Veronica would have chosen to donate to a hospice.
11: What we didn't want was to be raised an event where the proceeds would be going to, say, victims of crime or victims of drug abuse, because we felt that a charity like the hospice, which is close to many people's hearts, was the more appropriate charity to donate the money to. We are aware of the wonderful work that they do, and I believe if Veronica was alive today and were to choose, she would undoubtedly choose a hospice.
8: A lawsuit between eBay and a US couple involving an alleged harassment campaign has been settled, with the couple set to receive almost $56 million. The couple claim the harassment began in 2019 after Mrs. Steiner wrote an unflattering article about eBay on their online newsletter E-commerce Bites. Following this, they say eBay employees arranged for live spiders and cockroaches to be delivered to their home, as well as a host of other items, in an effort to intimidate them. Chris Murphy, partner at Scally Murphy Law, said it took some time for the Steiners to figure out who was responsible.
12: When David was being followed on one particular occasion, he was able to get a picture of a license plate. He turned that over to the local police. We ended up getting the FBI involved, and they were able to track the license plate to a national rental company. From there, the credit card went back to a company that the Steiners weren't familiar with, and it was actually a contractor that eBay was using, a woman named Veronica Zay.
8: And Cork are the All-Ireland Senior Camogie champions. They defeated Galway by 1 point on a scoreline of 214 to 19 points. It's Cork's third title in 4 years after losing out to the Tribeswomen in last year's final. It's 4 minutes past seven.

Fáilte go dtí the Heather Blazing for the very best of traditional Irish music and song right here on South East Radio, Radio an Éir Dhéiscint. Is mé sin a lilas agus beag mé an seo go dtí láthair tar éis a thug. Fáinne go léinn,

Tosfish Doc. Now, Duth, Kunin Clara Hosu, Kulishivun Shin, Desi O'Holler, no Ilan Inish Boffin Le, come down from the mountain Katie Daly. Undara Fisa Aviaun Na, Unsar Group of Planksteele, Lord MacDonald's, August the Chattering Magpie. The work of the breakers, as they were known in the American coal mining regions, was arduous indeed, breaking the coal into pieces, grading according to size, and removing the remaining impurities. Their work was sometimes part-time and periodical. Here's a song from the 1930s called When the Breakers Go Back on Fun Time, and it comes courtesy of father and daughter duo Maggie and John Carty from their album

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5: Delia Murphy was affectionately known as the Queen of Connemara, the uncrowned ballad queen. In April 1982, a monument was erected to her memory in her native Hollymount in County Mayo. Here she is with If I Were a Blackbird, and it comes from a 1938 recording.

Is that Park Ridge, Igunda Kilmon Town, on Kultur, Padrigo Egon, no Paddy Egan Imela. Paddy will also be in your Ross next weekend, giving a concertina workshop. 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Show a Padrig Le on Air Maula Hookter on Bokal Bond.

0: Go piece le kale and ishot clarna he had nooked. A douce big leam clancy gwingle, the broad majestic Shannon, non shen, big dervish gwingle, the killaveel set. Tosha vigeshtuk, le sen and lilis, at the heather blazing, on shop, your radio, and your yishkat.
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5: What's an album Garrett Ice of Fihe S. Hooktiog? 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
4: O'clock. I'm Lindsay Dolan. Daniel Kinahan has been arrested and charged by Gardaí after arriving in Dublin from Dubai this evening. The extradition of the 49-year-old was in accordance with the bilateral agreement on extradition between Ireland and the United Arab Emirates. He arrived in Casement Aerodrome in Ballydonnell on the government jet. He's expected before the Criminal Court of Justice tonight. The Taoiseach says he's full confidence in the Gardaí to manage the security arrangements for Daniel Kinahan's return to Dublin. Justice Minister Jim O'Callaghan has said Kinahan is set to face charges related to the organisation of an international crime gang. A large Garda operation is underway this evening to manage Kinahan's extradition. Taoiseach Micheál Martin said all precautions are being taken.
5: Yeah, I have great confidence in An Garda Síochána and the capacity of An Garda Síochána to deal with any situation that emerges, and in terms of the Garda Síochána's ongoing work in terms of tackling organised crime, and also in the capacity of the state to deal with this. We have dealt with threats to the state in the past.
4: 8 teenage boys and a man in his 20s have been injured in a two-car crash on the M50. It happened between Junction 12 and Junction 11 southbound at about 5:30 this morning. Leah Doherty has this report.
6: Gardaí say the teenage boys were in a car which was driven the wrong way down the motorway and collided with another vehicle. The collision happened while driving down the up-ramp at Junction 12. All 8 of the passengers were taken to hospital for treatment and one of them remains in a critical condition. The driver of the other vehicle was also taken to hospital with serious injuries. Gardaí say investigations are ongoing and are appealing for witnesses to come forward.
4: Hopes for long-term settlement to rebuild Gaza through Donald Trump's 15-point plan are in tatters. Benjamin Netanyahu's rejected what's been put forward by the US President's Board of Peace. The Israeli Prime Minister says his military won't make any withdrawal from the Palestinian territory until Hamas fully disarms. The militant group says Israel must halt attacks before they'll agree to put weapons to one side.
7: Now we are talking with the Americans about this issue. They have ideas, some of which are acceptable to us and some are not. We know how to stand up to these things. We have proven it in the past and we are proving it today as well.
4: The Israeli Prime Minister says his military won't make any withdrawal from the Palestinian territory until Hamas fully disarm. The militant group said Israel must halt the attacks before they agreed to put the weapons to one side. Veronica Guerin's family said they chose to make a donation to St. Francis Hospice because of the amazing work they do. They presented the hospice in North Dublin with a donation of over €140,000 after holding a commemorative event for Veronica in June. The event took place to mark the 30th anniversary of her murder and had a special performance from Riverdance. Veronica's brother, Jimmy Guerin, said he thinks Veronica would have chosen to donate to a hospice.
8: What we didn't want was to be raising an event where the proceeds would be going to, say, victims of crime or victims of drug abuse, because we felt that a charity like the hospice, which is close to many people's hearts, was the more appropriate charity to donate the money to. We are aware of the wonderful work that they do, and I believe if Veronica was alive today and were to choose, she would undoubtedly choose a hospice.
4: At least 7 people are dead and a number of others injured following overnight strikes between Russia and Ukraine. 2 people are dead, 4 others are injured after Russian strikes on the Ukrainian city of Kharkiv. In Russia, 5 people have been killed and 25 others have been injured in Ukrainian drone attacks on the city of Belgorod. That's your news at 8:04.
9: And in sport, Cork are the All-Ireland Senior Camogie Champions once again after edging defending champions Galway in a dramatic final at Croke Park. Second half goals from Saoirse McCarthy and Orla Callan helped the Rebels to a 2-14-19 point victory, avenging their defeat to Galway in last year's decider. It was Cork's 31st senior title, secured in front of a record All-Ireland Camogie final crowd of 33,419. McCarthy reflects on the part that she played with a goal and 3 points.
10: I was just delighted. Amy Lee sent one long, to be honest. She killed me for saying that, but look, the opportunity was there. I think it was on Orla. It was the second goal. It was a long puck out as well, and just delighted to get on the end of it. And once I had it, I just decided to go for it. I think the girls did probably expect me to pass it because it's something I would do in my game a fair bit, but just had to go for it, and look, thank God it went in.
9: Earlier, Armagh ended their long wait for success at Croke Park, beating Cavan 17 points to 15 in the Premier Junior Final, and Antrim secured an intermediate return to the Senior Championship with a convincing 122 to 11 point victory over Laois in the intermediate decider. St Patrick's Athletic have put a 3-point cushion between second and third in the League of Ireland's Premier Division. They came away from Tolka Park with a 2-1 win over Shelburne to strengthen their hold on second. Third place Bowes were beaten by Waterford 3-1 at the RSC. That moves Graham Coughlin's side out of the bottom two, and he paid tribute to their attitude.
11: We done our work, we done the hard yards in the first half. We were all over them like a rash. They couldn't breathe, they couldn't get any passing sequences or any patterns going. We fully deserved our lead at half time, to be honest.
9: And Scottish Premiership champion Celtic have thrashed Kilmarnock 5-1 to make it back-to-back wins at the start of a new season, with summer signing Casper Hu scoring a first-half hat-trick at Rugby Park. Now consecutive defeats that for the hosts. Hibs scored a late winner, meanwhile, in Ibrox to beat Rangers 2-1. And that's your latest news and sports update. I'm Daniel Pitcher. The time is 6 minutes past the hour.
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Fáilse is dach a ríis, díreach tar éis na nuachta, chula sibh déirí fel ob láit lí eile Tipping It Up to Nancy, an album The First Turn of Fíhe is a Fíhe Héin. An dár a písa a bhí ann ná Josephine Marsh ar a mosca ceola the garsoon that bait his father. And Josephine and her partner Mick Kinsella will also be in your house next weekend for the John Dwyer Traditional Weekend. Check out the details online. The Chieftains are one of the greatest ambassadors of Irish traditional music, who endeavoured to push the boundaries of our cultural heritage to reach a universal audience, often challenging the boundaries of a norm now thankfully shattered. Lest we forget, here are the Chieftains and Joni Mitchell with The Magdalene Laundries from their 1999 album Tears of Stone.

Is as an tulloch I gúnda an clár Circa Costello. 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

Willy Dolly draw Derek Clarny he had nooked. Och, couple of police Ella Sulla Rockamid on studio. A douce Oran Specialta of Paul Brady a hooked her the lakes of Ponchy Train. Augustin Shin, real all in, or Noel Hill Erin Gonsatine, the pigeon on the gate, or Nadiog is a shock to knee. Big Mirasharish and Charleston Chuggin, the coon of day, is Rungalin, to

Good evening and welcome. My name is Anne Cousins and this evening I have some music and musings for you. Now this story, which is called The Holy Children of Our Lady's Island, was first broadcast on Sunday Miscellany in 2017. And I've got some good music lined up going through it, and you'll hear some Foray, a little Ludovico Einaudi and some old favourites.

Tradition claims that Our Lady's Island has been a place of pilgrimage and devotion to the Mother of Jesus since the 6th century. Though battered and bruised by Norman invasions, and later by the infamous Cromwell and his henchmen, the holy place survived. Its reputation strengthened by the granting of plenary indulgences to pilgrims by various popes. But there was the threat of censure from Rome in the 18th century, when rumours of scandalous abuses at Irish pilgrimage sites reached the ears of Pope Benedict XIV. He decided to suspend the majority of local Irish pilgrimages, but happily, Our Lady's Island was exempt, and 3 centuries later, thousands of pilgrims are drawn every year to South Wexford.

Pilgrims have been making their way in family groups or with larger congregations in hired tour buses to walk, pray and sing on the 2 kilometre path that loops from the causeway and takes you on the well-worn track along the reedy shores of the lake. Religious and non-religious alike, lone walkers lost in thought, holy people counting their beads, friends remembering loved ones, nature lovers photographing the swans, all recharge their batteries in the beauty and serenity of this ancient place.

I fall into the category of lone walker. The idea of walking in procession holding little appeal for me as an adult, having walked Kilmore Parish Banner in more than my share of pilgrimages in my childhood. A fine Sunday in August was a mixed blessing when I was young, always fraught with the very real danger that after the dinner we would be taken on what seemed like an interminable car journey for the express purpose of joining up with a couple of hundred other families and reciting three rosaries, that's 15 decades, interspersed with trimmings, litanies and hymns, and finishing off with a rousing version of Faith of Our Fathers and Outdoor Mass.

While a pilgrimage could never be confused with a picnic, our good and devout parents, eager perhaps to impress on us that we could be happy and holy at the same time, promised to take the scenic route home via Rosslare to purchase ice cream cornets if we could behave ourselves for a few hours. But what sustained me almost as much as the promised ice cream was the possibility of a heavenly apparition. We had heard that Our Lady was seen in the island by a select few on the eve of the Assumption 1904, and that history had repeated itself on the same date in 1944, when a group of children playing in the schoolyard were visited by a beautiful lady in a cloud of light.

My 10-year-old brain found it very hard to accept how these Ladies Island children had not achieved anything like the fame of the Holy Children of Fatima. The picture of the three Portuguese children praying to Our Lady being one of the iconic images of my childhood. Surely it was time for another miracle, I reasoned, and I scanned picturesque nooks and hedgerows and anything that might shelter a holy visitor as we dragged our feet along the pathway. I hung back at the holy well, squeezing my eyes shut and opening them suddenly, hoping to glimpse a strange light or the flash of an angel's wing that might signal the arrival of someone otherworldly, all the time fondly imagining myself and my siblings as the modern-day equivalents of the Children of Fatima. I reserved for myself the role of recipient of otherworldly secrets, which I would piously guard until eventually persuaded to share them with the Pope.

But there was nothing pious about our behaviour in the car on the way home. The closest thing we ever had to a miracle was the fact that all eight of us fitted into the back of the old Fiat. And cranky after the heat of the afternoon and emotionally frazzled by an overdose of prayer and fasting, we squabbled, pinched and slapped each other all the way to Rosslare. Pushing our luck with our tired and possibly saintly parents, we whinged for crisps instead of ice cream and trundled home, the air in the car heavy with the pungent smell of cheese and onion, rather than the odour of sanctity which might have been expected to surround the holy children of Our Lady's Island.

0: Welcome to your Jukebox Sunday night on Southeast Radio. Kicking it off was Paul Simon's legendary tune, You Could Call Me Al. He actually is celebrating 40 years of the Graceland album. Crazy. That was one of the tunes that featured on that album. And Harry Styles, American Girls. Next up, we got Bryan Adams pairing up with Melanie C.
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0: Jam 83, it's Matthew Wilder with Break My Stride. God, I cannot get enough of this song. We also threw you Gavin James, All My Life, and Bryan Adams pairing up alongside Melanie C, the tag team champions, with the tune When You Are Gone. You are tuned to Southeast Radio. It is The Late Zone. Adam C with you. We're going to be with you until midnight tonight. It's your jukebox for the end of your weekend, so it's mostly the tunes. That's pretty much it. I'm just in here every now and then just to make sure that the ship stays floating up. Next up, though, Take That are going to rule the world.
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0: A message that you may have gotten late this Sunday night is Kiss Me. But that one's from Dermot Kennedy. We'd Lionel Richie, My Destiny, Taylor Swift, Elizabeth Taylor. And Take That would rule the world. How is your Sunday night going? I hope it's treating you well. We're coming up to your quarter to 10 mark here tonight on Southeast Radio. Next up, if by chance you feel like singing in a ballad, we got the Dell for you.
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Olivia Rodrigo. It's Drop Dead for you on Southeast Radio. And Adele, Someone Like You. Well, we're coming up to the end of your 10 o'clock hour. Two more hours every weekend still to enjoy. It's not over yet, baby. And just to remind you of that, we got Westlife with Your Love Amazes Me playing for you now, taking you up to your 10 o'clock news and then getting into your 10 o'clock hour.

0: Oh, I know it's not necessarily a new term, but I feel like it's been being used a whole lot more today. Aura. That is what Whitney Houston had. She had aura, and it always came across in her music as well. This one from 85 in particular, Saving All My Love For You. It's Southeast Radio you're tuned to on your Sunday night with Bon Jovi. You Give Love a Bad Name to start off your second hour of The Late Zone here. We have another hour and a bit of the show still to go, so if you want to keep it here, it's your jukebox. I'm going to be playing you some of the best tunes from then and now. Next up is Sean Mullins with a lullaby for those who are getting their Sunday night in a little bit easier and getting up in the morning.
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0: I feel like for many, Coldplay just hasn't been what they used to be, but Higher Power that they dropped back in 21 is probably the best tune that they've dropped in terms of their recent music. Don't get me wrong, to each their own. I just prefer a lot of Coldplay's original stuff personally, but Higher Power definitely squeaks in there as a great one for me. We had Milky, Just The Way You Are, the David Guetta remix, and Sean Mullins, Lullaby, here on Southeast Radio. Next up, on The Late Zone, we're getting a house tour.
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0: Sam Fender, he's running on a treadmill and also running the music industry. That much seems to be sure. I actually still need to check out the version he did with Lewis Capaldi live. I can't remember what stadium. Yes, stadium that it was in. But he did his own version of Rein Me In, but he did it with Lewis Capaldi, so I'm actually dying to check that out. You can watch it on YouTube. Jason Mraz, I'm Yours. Cyndi Lauper, Girls Just Want to Have Fun. And very much the talent, I would love to say I'm Yours too. Sabrina Carpenter, House Tour on Southeast Radio. It's Your Late Song. Next up, we're getting in the middle of a chain reaction with Diana Ross.
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Tell a lefty Boston on Southeast Radio with George Michael with Fast Love and Diana Ross gave us an epic chain reaction. Well, that chain reaction continues from now until midnight tonight on the Late Zone, your feel good music. We're going to make sure it's delivered to you hot and ready with your Sunday night jukebox. Next up, here's the Mullingar talent of

0: Oh, when I saw this song on the system, I was like, it's gotta happen. It's Counting Crows, Accidentally in Love. Oh God, I adore this tune. I'm sure it reminds a lot of us of Shrek back before it became a weird CGI'd, almost real life kind of scenario that they seem to be pumping to us. Next, in the old DreamWorks canopy, Britney Spears, Baby One More Time, and Hall & Oates with Man Eater. It's your 11 o'clock hour on South East Radio. Next up on the late zone is Casey Musgraves going through a dry spell.
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Shout out to all my late night drivers. That one's for you. 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Snow Patrol with Run and Casey Musgrave's Dry Spell. Next up on Southeast Radio for your late zone jukebox on a Sunday night, Noah Kahan and Doors.

Tame Impala with Jenny and Dracula, Simply Red with Stars and Noah Kahan Doors. I don't know if anyone has seen the Family Guy version of Star Wars, but ever since I watched that when I was younger, there's this great moment where, you know, what do they say in the actual movie? It's like, Red 2 standing by, Red 7 standing by, and then it just cuts to Simply Red standing by, and it's the entire band of Simply Red in a spaceship ready to take down the Death Star. Oh, classic Family Guy. Next up, another classic tune. Oh, I love this one. It's from Rick Astley. Never Gonna Give You Up, and you're late, son.

Raven Nay Love Me Not, we had King Fisher with Killer and Rick Astley, Never Gonna Give You Up, to bring you up to the top of your last hour on your Sunday night. I've been Adam C. I'll chat you tomorrow night from 9 for your Monday night edition of The Late Zone. 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Sinead, sláinte.